105.9, it's Allie. The Florida Panthers have started their season 1-0-2. Nice to get back in the win column. They haven't played a home game yet. They are going to be at the Kings on the West Coast tomorrow night. It's going to be a 10 o'clock start, Big 105.9.

We are looking at partly cloudy skies for tomorrow, high of 87. It's pretty dry tomorrow, but then we're back to our 65% chance of afternoon thunderstorms for Wednesday and Thursday. Big 105.9 shouldn't be quite as warm.

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Major League Soccer was off this weekend, but they're back in action coming up. 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They're going to be hosting DC United coming up Saturday night. 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

$50 up for grabs. You still got some time on the word bills. 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

We launched into Fins with Benefits this morning, and we are up to your 13th opportunity to grab $1,000 for the day. 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

Agent said he plans to begin negotiating a deal for the veteran wide receiver with multiple teams as early as today. He said, and I quote, "I would anticipate Tyreek potentially signing with the team over the next

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Fins with benefits. Okay? But you have to use it before 10

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Big 105.9, Tom Cruise's new movie Digger came out over the weekend. I think the budget was somewhere around $180 million. It made like $8 million this weekend. 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

Last Friday was the anniversary of the death of one Tom Petty. 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

0: Paul Castronovo's 50-50. I almost said 60-60, and it wouldn't work that way. It's got to be 50-50. Big 105.9, it's Allie. 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

Metallica started their Vegas residency over the weekend. Played a couple songs I haven't played in a long time. I've seen some clips. It looks amazing. By the way, the Vegas residency at the Sphere runs through like mid-March. You got some time to go see it. Big 105.9.

musical based on John Mellencamp's music, and it's called Small Town, like that song. And I think the main characters are Jack and Diane. It's got a 1-month run. I don't know if it does

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Scorpions didn't exactly tell us why they postponed their final 11 tour dates of 2026. 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

opened up for AC/DC on their final show of their Power Up Tour this past Friday. 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Thanks to that nor'easter had to be pushed.

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Question. Doobie Brothers, better with or without Michael McDonald? I am of the belief that Michael McDonald killed the Doobie Brothers, but that's just me. Got a chance to go see the Dubes over at Hard Rock Live on November 20th. 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

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Hey, it's Will. We threw my son a birthday party because he just turned 10. Congratulations to him. It cost us a fortune. 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

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Journey's going to be at Amerant Bank Arena coming up on the 16th. And we've got a chance for you to win some tickets. Just make sure you hit the contest tab while you're streaming Big 105.9.

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Hey, it's Will. 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

5.9. Hey, it's Will. We threw my son a birthday party because he just turned 10. 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I could really use $1,000. 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

Question. Doobie Brothers, better with or without Michael McDonald? I am of the belief that Michael McDonald killed the Doobie Brothers, but that's just me. Got a chance to go see the Doobs over at Hard Rock Live on November 20th. 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

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Hey, it's Will. 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

question. Doobie Brothers, better with or without Michael McDonald? I am of the belief that Michael McDonald killed the Doobie Brothers, but that's just me. Got a chance to go see the Doobs over at Hard Rock Live on November 20th. You can score a pair of tickets all this week listening to the pop quiz on the Paul Castronovo Show at the 6 o'clock hour.

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Hey, it's Will. We threw my son a birthday party because he just turned 10. Congratulations to him. It cost us a fortune. 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

take my hand and come with me, because you look so fine that I really want to make you mine. I say you look so fine that I really want to make you mine. 4, 5, 6, come on and get your kicks. Now you don't need

Question. Doobie Brothers, better with or without Michael McDonald? I am of the belief that Michael McDonald killed the Doobie Brothers, but that's just me. Got a chance to go see the Doobs over at Hard Rock Live on November 20th. 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

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Journey's going to be at Amerant Bank Arena coming up on the 16th. 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

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Hey, it's Will. 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
3: Morning. Oh, you're echoing. Sorry.
2: Morning.
3: I was going to start the show and be all relaxed. Chill out. And then I saw this. I'm getting ready to go on the air and I see this. The 10 best grocery stores in the U.S. ranked.
4: Walmart and Aldi, baby.
5: Wegmans has got to be number one, which unfortunately we have not.
3: My problem is with the number one. That's my big problem.
4: Kroger.
3: No. Kroger falling in at number 10.
5: Harris Teeter.
3: By the way, Harris Teeter. I've heard that. I've never been in one.
4: Piggly Wiggly.
3: I love a big wiggly. No. I got one, two. You know, I've heard of a few of them. Albertsons. I thought they were out of business. Wendy, is that? They went out of business.
6: They were in Gainesville. The first one I went to was in Gainesville.
3: But they were here, but they're out of business here, are they not? Like, when was the last?
6: No, they're still in business.
5: I haven't even heard of them.
3: Albertsons?
6: You haven't heard of Albertsons?
3: Not, I don't think they're in Florida anymore. Check them out. Check it out. Somebody with the, what's that, Google or whatever, one of those fancy.
5: Hold on. Is it like a Southern chain?
4: Speaking of Southern thing, H-E-B got to be on there.
3: No.
6: Albertsons no longer operates in Florida.
3: Thank you.
6: With the last locations having been sold or rebranded.
3: Kroger at number 10. At number 9, the legendary Stu Leonard's.
4: What?
3: I never heard of Stu Leonard's. Founded as a small deer. Oh, by the way, how's your sickness, Luis Diaz?
7: It's good.
3: No, is your better?
4: I am 100% a perfect bill of health.
3: Very strange. Okay. Founded as a small dairy store in 1969, Stu Leonard's is now known as the world's largest dairy store.
4: World's largest.
3: As well as a great grocer offering meats, fish, produce, baked goods, cheese, and wine. 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I'm going to go out on a limb and say, what the F is a dairy store?
4: Shut the F.
5: How much dairy do you need?
3: I don't even, exactly. I need my milk and my cheese. And I need some
4: and
3: creamer.
4: Yogurt.
3: And
4: heavy whipping cream and already whipped cream.
3: You need a whole store for that?
4: I need
3: it.
4: Or an
3: aisle.
5: I mean, do you even,
3: I need an aisle.
5: Do you even buy milk every single time you go to the grocery store?
3: I haven't bought milk in 35 years.
4: You know, not for nothing.
3: I buy creamer every week or every 2 weeks, whatever.
4: These guys made it their whole store and personality. Publix put it in one aisle.
3: Just
4: you're
3: one
4: absolutely
3: aisle in
4: right.
3: The corner. Yeah,
4: Publix made it aisle one or aisle.
5: Wendy buy milk? I mean, I guess.
3: No, she's lactose intolerant. Yeah.
5: Oh.
6: No, I'm not.
3: No, I
6: have a great stomach. No, I do every week because I got two boys.
5: Just for cereal, right?
6: Yeah.
3: But no one's sitting down. Mom, I just got done with soccer practice and need a big steamy glass of milk.
5: Yeah, some families.
6: Oh, don't laugh. Chocolate milk after you work out is like the best thing you can drink.
3: Beer.
6: So my kids actually do that.
3: Actually, chocolate milk. Give me a Yoo-Hoo. I'm good.
6: After all right, workout is a good thing to drink.
3: Let's get back to the grocery store thing. All right, so these are the top 10. Wegmans, we don't have those either.
5: Oh, they are wonderful.
3: Where are they?
5: All up north in the Northeast.
3: 100 stores in 9 states.
5: But it is a mall for food.
3: 1960, more so than like a...
5: Like take your average Publix, triple it. That's about the size of a Wegmans.
4: That's a Walmart.
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4: I'm kidding.
3: 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Wegmans, but we don't have that. 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
4: Nice.
3: Number 6, that's bad.
4: Oh, no.
3: I think they should be in the top 3 in America, no?
5: I don't know. I mean, it depends on what you're ranking.
3: Clean,
5: on, like
3: bright.
5: Value
3: I don't know what. Yeah. Employee-owned supermarket. God bless them for that. Employees are rich.
6: Fresh Thyme's in the Mideast.
7: In the Middle East.
8: Listen to me. Come by. I want you to come by the Fresh Market. It's a good place. Come in here. Ah, la, la, la, la. All right.
6: Midwest, Cincinnati, Indiana. Racist?
8: At number five, Albertsons. Not in Florida. They didn't make it in Florida, so I don't know. I can't count on them. All right. Here's your top four. Aldi. Never been in one. My sister swears by it because I got a Publix right by my house. I'm not going to Aldi.
5: Just even out of curiosity, I would think you'd at least pop in.
4: I need to hear the top three because I want to brag.
8: Okay, so how many other grocery stores can claim their own fan clubs? Consumers love Aldi's no-frills shopping that results in affordable prices. Its large supply of fresh fruit and vegetables that are restocked every day. And the store's liberal return policy. You know, I can't think of the last time I actually returned something to a grocery store because that would mean I'd have to leave my house and go to the grocery store to return it.
5: I did return raw chicken a couple months ago. I mean, it was
4: You're supposed to cook it.
8: Yeah, what do you mean?
5: I pulled that plastic off and the odor hit me so hard. I'm like, I was so pissed off. Well, I'm going back.
8: I get that. Yeah, because you're like,

0: I mentioned Harris.
1: It can't be Winn-Dixie.
2: Let's is put AMP it on AMP. No, but Walbaum's is. It is not. It is a Florida. It is in Florida. So I'll give you that hint. It's not one of your little Kroger's or whatever.
0: Haven't mentioned Hegman. Fresh Market.
2: Number one in America.
1: It better not be Whole Food. That place is expensive.
2: I'm not saying it. I'm not going to say a word.
1: So we just, because I've thrown out like four guesses. You haven't said yes or no to any.
2: Correct.
1: So then what was the point of this? Just say it.
2: No. Someone has to get it so that you win.
1: Okay,
2: it.
1: So I haven't gotten it. So I haven't gotten it.
2: If you got it, I would have said congratulations.
0: It's not Harris Teeter.
2: No, I told you. It's
1: Fresco.
2: It's in Florida.
1: Publix y Mas.
2: Sedano. No. Not Sedano's.
1: Navarro?
2: Not Navarro. Not Whole Food.
1: Fresh Market?
2: Yes.
0: Without the time? I said Fresh Market, damn it.
2: You did not. You said you haven't said Fresh Market yet, and I didn't say a word.
3: Oh.
2: So Fresh Market, I got to tell you.
3: Wow.
2: I go to Fresh Market every now and then. Everything is, like, when their stuff's not fresh. It's, like, if you go to their prepared food section, and yellow can be two chicken breasts. I know this by fact because I ordered two of them and they were frozen solid.
0: Really?
2: In the case where you want to go home and eat dinner, and they frozen. And I'm like, what? And I wanted to drive back, but I was like, you know, I just put it in the microwave. I don't get it. I mean, here's my thing. They look like you walk in, you're like, oh, this place is great. They look great. I don't know if they're the best. I don't like their bread.
0: That prepared food bar, like in the middle, looks good.
2: Looks good, but that's what I'm saying. Frozen food, not fresh. Fresh sounds to me like, oh, it's all fresh. Everything's fresh. And I said to the lady one time, I go, these are frozen. She goes, yeah, we get them in a big tray, honey. They come in a big tray frozen. We just put them out here. I'm like, oh. She's the same lady that is works for the city.
1: Works for the city with the party, so, hey, with the beeping.
2: I had a call. She called me yesterday, by the way.
1: She did?
2: Yeah, the beeping. We'll talk about it.
1: I don't like Fresh Market. There was one right by my house in Port St. Lucie, but we would always go to Aldi. I just assume it has the look of expensive, I never even went inside of it.
0: A lot you never of been in a Fresh Market? Items.
1: Never.
2: I think you would be like when you walk in, you're like, it's so nice in here.
0: It's not terribly different from a Whole Foods, like a smaller version of that.
1: That's what
0: right?
1: I'm saying, which is expensive. Yeah. To me, it gave Whole Foods vibes. And I was like,
2: it's not nearly as massive as Whole Foods.
0: Yeah, it's kind of like half a Whole Foods.
2: I went in the other day, and there's a lady in there, and they give you the samples. It's one of those places where people get the samples. And she's like, honey, would you like to try these cookies? They're almond based. And I go, oh, I don't know. And all of a sudden, she goes, now I got to listen. I go, what? She goes, I had a goiter or something. She's like, she's complaining about some some malady. No, she wouldn't show me the goiter. I go, you mean that big bulbous thing on your neck? No. She's like, I got this pain. Oh, that's what it was. So I got sciatica. I'm sitting in this chair all day. I got sciatica. I'm like, all right, well, I'm going to go ahead and
1: leave.
2: She's like, well, you know what happens? You get older, you get sciatica. So anyway, I go back and I go, all right, hope you feel better. I come back through, there's a guy trying to get a sample, and I hear her go, sciatica. So, like, she's telling everybody that walks by that she's got the sciatica. So I couldn't go back there again.
1: I can't.
0: Those employees must all fight for the free sample gig every weekend.
2: I don't know. She didn't look like she worked there. She looked like just some lady.
0: You work for the cookie company?
2: Like a retiree.
0: Oh.
2: Like, coming in. Like, you know, you go to the hospital, they get those ladies up front.
1: The director of first impressions?
0: There's greeters at the hospital now?
2: Yeah. I don't know what they... What did you call them?
1: The director of first impressions.
2: What does that mean?
1: That's what Baptist calls their receptionist.
2: Really?
1: Yeah.
2: Oh, that's funny. There's always like a lady that's probably retired or a guy, old man.
0: Or didn't save enough so she couldn't retire.
2: Well, that could be it. We like to help out in the hospital because we're bored. I don't know. I don't know how we get into these conversations on this radio show. It's kind of funny. Did I bring up yesterday that I have to get my heart issue? I have
0: later
2: a
0: in the program. The 6 o'clockers didn't get a taste.
2: Oh yeah, so I got a. I went to Life Imaging and I got the you got blockage and all. So I'm like, oh crap, I'm scared to death. Yesterday was a tough day. I don't know why. I was fine in the morning and then all of a sudden I started thinking about stuff. I'm like, oh man, maybe I'm. What if? Because like every idiot friend of mine that's ever been to a doctor is now telling me they heard it. And listeners and people that they mean well, but hey man, this is what's going to happen, and here's a picture of my chest split open in the hospital room, and here I am 6 months later. I can't walk, and you can never drink again. You can never eat again. I'm like, dude, stop! But now in my head, I'm like, God, my life is over.

0: And I don't even know what's wrong. So anyway, it turns out Stein gets me in to go to get my the scan to make sure I'm okay. It's Thursday. And now I'm even more depressed because, let's see, no caffeine for 12 hours before. And the scan.
1: What time is the scan?
0: At noon.
2: Oh, you couldn't get it at like 8 or 9?
0: No. It's, and they go, it's the, and I said that. I go, can you we just go early in the morning? She goes, well, the next morning one is a week from now. I'm like, I can't, I don't want to wait. I can't live with this in the back of my head for another week thinking that I'm going to have a Widowmaker. And even though I've been going along fine, all this stuff, because it's all in my head because of what Nick the Italian sent me yesterday of his split open chest.
2: Yeah, he shouldn't have done that. That's a bad friend.
0: He ain't the only one, man.
2: Those are bad friends.
1: I mean, they don't always have to split the chest open, right? Can't they go like...
0: I don't know.
1: Like take a little tube in there?
0: Yeah, give me a stent or something. That's I'll take one of those. I don't want that.
2: My father-in-law has a couple of
0: those. Cool, yeah. My dad had a bunch of them. I have the history.
3: Yeah, they're common.
0: That are great. I can't wait. How about just give me like some... What's that statin thing? What's a statin?
1: Wendy, what's a statin?
2: What?
3: Yeah, aren't those you? It's an island. You know, pills for that. That's pills. I think you're going to have to get a stent or something.
0: No, I'm not getting a stent. Oh,
2: Jesus. No, statin is an island full of Italians.
3: Oh, yes. It's a borough.
1: Don't we have a peptide to help with heart issues yet?
0: Statin. Hold on.
2: There's gotta be.
1: I'm sure there's one that does.
0: Oh, Lipitor. I couldn't think of Lipitor. But we've all heard of Lipitor.
1: Oh, yeah.
0: That's a statin. So it's a drug that people take for their heart. I've never been on one, but maybe, can you just give me one of those? I'll take a Lipitor. I don't want to get my split open.
2: How did Staten Island get its name?
0: It's different spelling.
2: Oh.
0: Yeah.
2: Good for you.
0: Yeah.
2: Good for you, Mr. Know-It-All.
1: Lipitor, Crestor,
0: I was born in Brooklyn and I moved to Florida in 71, but I don't think I ever went to Staten Island. Never once even thought about going there. I know it's out there somewhere, but I never.
2: I know it exists.
0: I don't even know how to get there.
2: It's like a narwhal. I know it exists.
0: You gotta go across a Verrazano Bridge, Paulie, and you get to Staten Island. You go by Wegmans. We're gonna go to Wegmans.
2: We gotta go to Lytle.
0: I go to Walbaum's. You ever heard of Walbaum's?
3: Never.
0: Yeah, that was a Long Island thing.
1: About Woolworths.
0: Woolworths, yeah, but that's before your time, bro.
1: Oh, it was still around when I was a kid.
0: Really?
1: Yeah, I remember going through Woolworths for Christmas.
0: They called it a five and dime, and we're going to go to Woolworths. So we'll, and
1: I thought it was just like a department store, right?
0: It was, but they had a counter.
3: Yeah, they had a counter where you could eat.
0: It was a five and dime. That's what my mom called it. Five and dime. You ever heard of five and dime?
2: Never heard of that.
0: Google it.
1: The original Dollar General. The five and dime.
0: Five and dime. Five and dime.
2: Oh, like nickel and...
0: No. Five and dime store.
2: Dime?
0: D-I-M-E.
1: But that was the concept, right?
0: What's a
1: basically
0: five and dime
1: store? Like Dollar General.
0: I don't... Was it, though?
1: I thought it was. The one near me was.
0: It's
1: 6:14 like that.
0: In the morning. We're running here. What do we got?
2: It's a type of old-fashioned retail store that sold a wide variety of inexpensive household goods, toys, and small items, mostly priced at 5 or 10 cents.
0: Oh, that's right. Is that what it was? Yeah. No kidding. Hey, Wendy, I haven't looked. We have any interesting news stories coming up in a minute?
3: Yeah, we're following an area of low pressure in the Gulf that has a 70% chance of development over the next 2 days. But the good news is I don't think it's going to threaten us. We could just expect rain, they said, all the way from the Texas coast to the Florida panhandle.
0: Well, now, all right, so that you just did that news story. What's the one coming up next?
3: Well, if you've got Social Security,
0: in the next segment.
3: I thought we were doing the whole news.
0: No. Like I said, coming up next, Wendy's going
3: to... Well, I've got something that you are going to want to stay tuned to for because it means you personally could be getting a lot more money.
0: Now
3: you could
0: you
3: be
0: got
3: well just more this morning than you were this time yesterday. Stay tuned and I'll tell you why.
0: Older Americans,
3: how's that?
0: Older Americans that need a stent or everybody?
3: No, just you personally.
0: All right,
3: you are one of the people that could benefit from the news that I am telling
0: it
3: you.
0: It must be old people. I can't even think of any other reason why. All right, we'll find out.
3: No, it's not because of that.
0: SpaceX, Italian Americans? University of Florida graduates?
3: I'm not that. You have to stay tuned.
0: Back after these words.
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0: Hey, before we do the news of Wendy, some listeners spent some money yesterday on our 50-50 farm share raffle, baby. How about that, man? We jumped up $3,000 or $4,000 when we left the show yesterday. Total retail value cash right now would be worth $37,050. My prediction, you know, we've been giving away hundreds of thousands of dollars the last 3 years to our listeners, right? With our 50-50 raffle. What is that, Paul? What is that? Well, FarmShare is a company out there that feeds hungry people. I love to support these people. We started this 50-50 raffle, what, 4 years ago, Mikey? How long?
1: I think this is the fourth.
2: This year, year number
0: is four.
2: It's
0: our fourth year. And at the end of this thing in December, when we pull one name out, somebody walks away with a big fat check, and FarmShare gets the other half of the check. It's really kind of a cool thing, man.
2: And this year, we're taking off like we have never taken off money-wise.
1: Which is so cool because, like guys like Cleveland and the winners get $100,000, but so does FarmShare.
0: Yeah. That's
1: you're
0: the best.
1: Raising $200,000. Like, that's the coolest thing, man.
0: Without the question. That's the best part of it. So, also, I think part of it is that we're sweetening the pot on a weekly basis, where if you do donate or buy a raffle ticket every week, we're going to pull a name out and go, all right, last week somebody won a cruise. This week, Mike, what's our raffle ticket extra?
2: We have another wonderful getaway to
0: extra prize.
2: Ferro Blanco Resort and Marathon Key. 4 days, 3 nights, $150 resort credit.
0: How do you spell it? Spell the resort.
2: F-A-R-O.
0: Do you know that is my mother's maiden name? That is my grandparent.
2: Ginger Faro.
0: Faro, not Faro. There's not. We don't roll the R's. It's Faro.
1: You don't roll the R's in Italy?
0: Not Faro. Yeah.
1: You say arrivederci. Yeah. Or you say arrivederci.
0: Arrivederci.
2: I feel like the Italians roll R's.
0: We do, but not on my mother's maiden name. It's Faro.
2: Oh, okay.
0: Yeah, Al Faro was my grandpa. Alan Lily Faro. Poppy.
1: That sounds like a lawyer.
0: Faro.
1: I'll represent you. Al Faro.
0: Al was a painter. He was a painter. He painted houses.
1: Oh, man, I thought it was like you and Mike, artist painter.
0: No. He painted houses his whole life. Made a fortune. No, I didn't make any money.
2: It was probably more money in painting contracting than actual fine art, right?
0: I would say, yeah. Anyway, the point of all this is if you go to big1059.com and you buy a raffle ticket today, on Friday we're going to pull a name out. And someone's going to that killer resort in Marathon, $1,500 stay for nothing, just for buying a raffle. You buy $10 raffle ticket. And then at the end of this thing, when we pull a name out and it's $250,000, you're getting half that. Life-changing money.
2: You know, I was thinking yesterday, could we hit 300K?
0: Well, let's just, don't get me, yes, I would like that.
2: Me too. Because in the past,
3: we've
2: kind of topped out around 200,000, which is a ton of money.
0: Yeah.
2: But I want more.
0: We want more. We're greedy.
1: Yes, you're greedy.
0: Yeah,
2: we are. Well, we want food for people.
0: Pretty.
3: That would be incredible.
0: It will be a great day, and you know, I got to buy my ticket. But I'm not eligible to win this stuff. I just want to feed the hungry people, because God knows I've eaten enough of meals myself, and I don't want anyone starving on Thanksgiving. All right, or Christmas, or Hanukkah, or you name the holiday. Meanwhile, the news is brought to you by Life Imaging, baby. You know.
3: Oh, there you go.
0: Maybe they saved my life. But,
3: I'm going next. You guys are inspiring me. I feel like I need to go now.
0: Life Imaging, where we scam for life. Scan. I said scam. I'm sorry.
2: Yeah, they don't do that.
0: Scan for life. Dial #250 and say free heart scan. I was walking my dog yesterday and my neighbor was like, I heard you on the radio talking about that thing with the heart scan. I go, yeah. He's like, you okay? I'm like, yeah, I'm fine. But he goes, I'm going to go. I go, yeah, you are.
3: Yeah.
1: Yeah, you got my dad to call #250.
0: No, I didn't.
1: I swear.
0: God bless. I hope he's all right. Really, your old man?
1: He's calling. He's going in soon.
0: Good. Yeah, it's free. I mean, what the hell? Go in there with a few minimum requirements. All right. What else? Oh, I see this guy on a hold.
2: Here they come.
0: I can't do it. I'm not. If I start with one. Hey, Nick, I appreciate your call. This guy, Nick, wants to give me some heart tips. I can't. I don't want to do that. What is it? Mike, please.
2: You don't have to take the call. I just put it up there on our screen.
0: Well, you put it up there. You obviously want this kind of. You want us to do a medical show. You want to take phone calls and how Paul can be healthy. Go ahead, Nick. You're on the air.
4: Hey, Paul. Good morning. And for any listeners that might have the same type of an issue, I take care of my mother who's got Alzheimer's and dementia. Oh. And in doing research, I have found that there's a Japanese natural holistic thing you can take. It's called nanokinase. You can Google it, look it up. It's from fermented soybean, and it's supposed to get rid of the plaques and stuff in your veins and arteries.
0: You would think these doctors would be like, you got to take manokinase.
1: Nanokinase?
2: Is it nano?
4: Nanokinase.
0: All right. Appreciate it, brother. And I'm so sorry that you're dealing with the Alzheimer's and the dementia thing, because we just went through it, and it's a nightmare. It is an absolute nightmare.
4: It is what it is.
0: So sad.
4: That's what we're here for.
0: All right, bro. Have a hectic day.
4: Have a hectic, brother.
0: All right. See, people mean well,
2: hang
0: man.
2: Hang in there. Hang in there, man.
0: Hey, man. I'll be all right.
2: Thinking about you.
0: I'm getting a lot of that. It's just, I should have just kept my mouth shut, but I felt like, it's a service.
1: Look, man. You found out this way opposed to another way that would have been way worse.
0: When Gina got diagnosed with breast cancer 1,000 years ago, we kept it to ourselves. And the minute I went on the air with it, because I couldn't take it anymore, it was very stressful. So many people emailed. This is back in the email. Yeah. Like, hey, man, if it happened to you, I went and got my mom checked. I got my sister checked. And so many people. Thank you, Gina, for coming clean. You saved our life, blah, blah, blah. So that's kind of cool.
2: Yeah, it's therapeutic.
0: I mean, so, but I, you know, if your dad gets a heart scan and he's okay, all that porky, he's Cuban.
1: Dude, he's so unhealthy.
0: Was he overweight?
1: Yeah. How do you think I got there? I've got my dad's genes.
0: My dad was not fat, and I was, so.
1: My dad's vice might be cheap liquor. His favorite thing to say is, I only drink Jack Daniels because gets you to the same place for cheaper.
2: Well, at least it's
0: not. Is Jack Daniels cheap?
1: Him, because he gets the handle. Like his thing is
0: Sinatra
1: like,
0: drank Jack Daniels. You know that? There's a like the green bottle,
1: different tier.
2: Oh, that's right. Because didn't they put out a special edition for him a few years back?
0: And I bought a bottle of it. It was very good. And I
2: at least he's not drinking Canadian mist.
0: I never drank Jack Daniels as a kid. Jack and Coke, you know, that was a thing.
1: Yeah.
0: And I moved to Nashville, Tennessee for a brief period of my career, and everybody drank Jack Daniels. In fact, there was a Jack Daniels bar at the Opryland Hotel that I thought was one of the coolest bars I ever went to.
2: I mean, it's got to be the most mentioned liquor in country music, right?
0: You know, as well as I do, you call him John Daniels. That's from... what's the blind movie that De Niro or that Pacino was in? He played a blind guy.
3: Scent of a Woman.
0: He won the Academy Award.
3: Isn't there a Jack Daniels distillery right there by Nashville?
0: Yes. You want to laugh?
3: I've been there.
0: You go to the Jack Daniels distillery. Yeah. It's in a dry county. You can't drink there.
3: Yeah, I've been there.
0: It's like you go there and you're like, I'm going to drink.
1: Furious.
0: What's the point? Yeah, I think they can give you a sample, like a sip, but you can't like buy it.
1: How many sips can you get?
0: I know. It's like when you go to Busch Gardens, you get beer. They give you a little Dixie cup.
2: But that Bible Belt, like I've stopped in Georgia overnight, and it's like a Sunday. I'm like, what's going on? Why aren't I looking at you? Honey, you're in Georgia.
0: Bless you. This is a Bible Belt.
3: Sunday Blue Laws.
0: I'll never forget, and I think I told this recently, but I you know, who knows if I'm slipping. But I met this chick is 70s. She was a chick. And I was a bellboy at the Breakers.
3: Don't call her ma'am.
0: At the Breakers Hotel. And this sorority, National Sorority, Kappa Kappa Gamma, came to the hotel. And there was just thousands of girls, all of college age. And I'm 21, 19, 20, 20. And I meet this girl. And we fall for each other. And take her out. And we have this romance. And she's like, you should come visit me in Arkansas. I go to college in Arkansas. And I went there. I'm like, all right. I went to visit her. Went up to the mountains. And I go, I got to get Coors. Because back in the day, Coors was, it was the holy grail. We couldn't get it in the state of Florida. And that movie, Smokey and the Bandit, was out. And it was like, all we could think about was this Coors beer. And I remember my boys, Wheatstraw and Graydon, drove to Texas to buy it. And they came back with a van full. We were all like, you got Coors. And they were the coolest guys in high school, right? So I go to Arkansas. And I'm like, boys, I'm going to Arkansas. And they gave me a suitcase to come back with. And I drove into the mountains. And I go, I got pulled into a store. I go, I need to get Coors because I'm from Florida. We can't get Coors. And they go, son, this is dry county. You ain't got no Coors here. I was so sad. I'm like, I had to go camping with her in a tent.
1: Sober.
0: With
3: no beer?
0: No beer. And anyway, I ended up getting in the car. He goes, well, you can get it 42 miles south on State Road 44. If you go over here to the signpost and turn right, there's a tree. Turn left, you can get beer there. It's across county line. And I drove that 42 miles for beer.
5: Oh, yeah, you did.
0: And guess what I did? I realized that Coors was not very good.
6: When your selling point is that the beer is cold, you know you don't have much going for you.
0: Is that what they say?
2: Right. It's all about, they even have the cans where it shows you how cold it is.
5: If the mounds are blue, then it's cold.
0: Wasn't it like Head for the Rockies?
5: Yeah. Yeah. Drink it when the mountains are blue on the can.
0: Now, I know boys that, a lot of my boys, you know, they swear by Silver Bullet on the boat because they're light and you can knock them back. I'm arguing that Corona is superior for a boat beer. Am I wrong?
2: Not Corona Light.
0: Maybe. What's the point?
2: Well, I mean,
0: just throw a lime
1: Corona
0: in it.
1: Corona might be it. Yeah, I was trying to think.
0: Best boat beer?
1: I like a Heineken.
0: On a boat?
1: Because it's not that
0: heavy. I love Heineken. Heavy. It's too heavy.
1: You think it's that
0: heavy?
1: Yeah,
0: because when you do that Heineken
1: Corona's a lot lighter.
0: You do that Heineken burp, boom. And worst burp.
6: Is there a
0: anywhere.
6: Good beer burp?
0: Yeah, Heineken burp's tough, man.
1: I'm with my dad, a little Jack Daniels.
0: What's the best boat beer? 833-305-TALK.
2: It's a random question
0: of the day. You guys don't drink anymore, you kids. You're all on Ozempic.
3: Right. God, they're doing Pilates.
0: All right, anyway, we were talking news. What's going on?
3: Oh, we were talking about that area of low pressure in the Gulf. It's got a 70% chance of tropical development over the next 2 days. Of course, they are watching it in the National Hurricane Center. So far, they're just saying that they don't know specifically what it will impact, but they expect a lot of rain from the Texas coast to the Florida panhandle. If you collect Social Security, your check could be getting a little bigger next year. The new cost of living adjustment for 2027 is expected to be announced next week.
0: Wait, is this
3: and
0: the
3: right
0: one?
3: Now,
0: is this the one you thought was for me? If I was going to make
3: no,
0: because I'm not on Social Security, lady.
3: The best for Jesus, last. Not for you.
0: All right,
3: for people that are on it, they're going to get bigger checks. It's going up by $72. At least, so that's a good thing. Obviously, you got to deal with inflation, but at least they're going to keep up with the cost of living. More than 122,000 cases of Gatorade are recalled over undeclared food dyes. So Jeez. Moms like me that have their kids on it after sports, listen up. The FDA says the recalled Gatorade, it's Lemon Lime Zero, Orange, and Gatorade Orange Zero were distributed in 37 states.
0: Not only do we lose embarrassingly on national television to Missouri, now they're now they're recalling Gatorade. It's been a bad week for the University
3: it's
0: of
3: not
0: Florida.
3: A good
1: you guys
0: we're having a rough Gatorade. Go, man. Yeah. Got to come back.
3: But I'm going to cheer you up.
0: All right, go ahead.
3: I'm going to cheer you up right now, Paul. You know why? Because you could be hitting it big. Go ahead. Let us all sit here and watch. Go ahead and check your SpaceX stock this morning.
0: Oh, I can't. But what is it?
3: Okay, well, it made Elon Musk, let's just say he's a trillionaire again. He had lost his trillionaire status. He now has it back thanks to SpaceX stock, which shot up 8% Monday. The jump comes as SpaceX has been benefiting from AI instructions.
0: It went up to 171. I bought it at 100. And what was it, the opening price, 130?
3: Yeah.
0: Sell. No, should I sell it?
3: Yeah.
1: No.
0: Go to chat. Tell ChatGPT, tell me what to do.
3: Yeah,
0: I'm gonna wait. They told me to hold it for 10 years. This is gonna be a gift to the kids because I know it. 10 years from now, what am I gonna do? What are you looking
3: right.
0: for? You going to chat? Ask him.
6: Yeah.
3: what did he say?
0: Well, people are calling in with their favorite boat beers. Should
1: I sell. You think that's what they're calling for?
0: Stock, SpaceX stock today. You didn't tell them, but you have to give them all the information. You bought it at the IPO. What does it say?
3: I think you need to hold on to it.
0: If you're sitting on a large profit, I'd lean towards selling some, not all. Take 20-30% off after a 7.6 jump, locks in gains, blah, blah, blah, blah, blah.
3: If you need immediate cash, that's probably what you do. But if you're doing it, wouldn't you want it to stay in the long term? I don't know.
0: I know these guys, they play the stocks. And they're like day trader dudes.
1: Day trading.
0: Like my boy Johnny B and another guy. They just live on the computer. And the guy's like, I made $300,000 Thursday. I'm like, yeah, but you don't tell me when you lost $400. Hard Rock bet.
6: They're basically gamblers, really.
0: I know. You're right.
1: Yeah, but there's a game happening all the time. Yeah.
0: All right. What else, Wes? Yeah. So that's it. I'm rich.
3: Yes, you're rich and you can take all your money and spend it because Amazon's October Prime Day starts today. 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
0: I should be expecting boxes showing up at the house. Like, where did that come from? There's another box. Yeah. And it's just Gina. Gifford's one yesterday. I go, she's up in Maine getting the house sold. And I took a picture of it, sent it to her. I go, I thought we were going to stop spending money. She's like, well, it's a toilet brush. Oh.
1: Well, of course.
6: We've seen what Paul does to a toilet. So.
3: You can have the show pay for it.
0: I'm not the guy. But do you have to order it on Amazon, a toilet brush? Do they make
3: smash? Yeah.
1: Well, are you going to Walmart to pick up a toilet brush?
0: No, thank God she sent it. Anyway. All right. Thank you, Wendy. Good stuff. Are you smarter than a show member?
3: Oh, no.
1: Are you?
6: Is it time?
0: I think it's time. Is it time? You tell me. I didn't look at the schedule. Don't we normally do that here, Mike? You didn't give me a show sheet today.
6: I didn't?
1: Yeah, you did.
0: Oh, here it is.
6: I had it coming up before the next news break. But we could do it wherever.
0: No, that's fine.
6: You know?
0: That's fine. We'll do it before the
6: fly by the seat of our pants here.
0: You throw everything at me here. All right. There's something I'd like to discuss. And it has a lot to do with... I saw the Sebastian Maniscalco story. I'm okay with it. But I would like to talk about you at the wedding.
6: Okay.
0: And what happened when your wife told you what to wear.
6: Oh,
0: God. And you listened to your
6: really
0: girlfriend.
6: Bit my tongue hard.
1: So funny.
0: This is great. Because we've all been there.
1: So good.
3: He steered you in the wrong direction?
1: Yeah.
6: Oh, I was really good at keeping my emotions to myself at that moment.
0: Please tell the story. And when we come back.
3: I need to hear this.
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0: 6:44. Hope all is well in your world today. Mike Anderson, you're on the clock.
1: Ready.
0: It's not easy being in a relationship. We all do our best to keep everybody happy. You are not married, as Lewis and I am, and so we just kind of follow along and do what we're told.
2: Living in sin in multiple houses.
0: But you are living in sin in multiple houses.
3: Well,
0: like that,
3: yeah. We have not laid with each other yet. So.
0: you guys do it with a sheet?
3: Technically, we are in a sleep divorce. I do sleep in a separate bedroom.
0: So how does that work before you get into your story? Do you just like, all right, let's have our sexy time, and then you go, oh, I'm going to retire to my quarters? Like in the movies, like in the old movies? I'm going to my quarters.
3: I mean, on the weekends, we do sleep together because I don't set an alarm.
0: Oh, so it's a sleep divorce because of the wake-up early thing.
3: Yeah, the alarm going off drives her nuts, and I like a TV on when I sleep. She does not. She likes pitch darkness.
0: Yeah.
4: But I'm amazed you said you like this sleep divorce. I didn't think you would like it.
0: Oh, I love
4: you
0: it.
4: You like it, right?
0: If like Gina's exhausted and she knows I'm getting up at 4, she'll like, I'm going to sleep in the other room tonight. I need some sleep. And I'm like, oh, no, don't. Please do. No. Because every now, like right now, she's in Maine and I'm it's just me in the bed splayed
2: you
0: out.
2: Starfish?
0: Like I starfished last night. I never knew that was an expression, but yeah. Yeah.
3: Yeah, I love it. I mean, I don't like not being with her, but I do like,
0: it's
3: like
0: nice.
3: I said before,
0: it's nice to get a nice,
3: you know,
0: nice
3: you got a fart, you just let her rip.
0: Okay, that's not what I think about, but okay.
3: Because there's nothing worse than holding that in while you're laying in bed.
0: And even last night, the dog was like, I'm gonna go ahead and crash out here in the living room, bro. You need, you enjoy
3: really?
0: Your space.
3: He didn't even want to sleep with you?
0: Nah, he was just like, I'm out of here. Before I get into your story about, can I talk to Lewis real quick about the best boat beer?
3: I think he might have it.
0: Well, earlier we were just discussing boat beer, and I said I got my boys. They're big on the not my boys. I should say this: Anthony Bruno's kid, Anthony Bruno Jr. If you're listening, he's a Coors Light. They always joke, they always go with the Coors Light on the boat. I know that's my argument, Lewis. I'm not a fan. I like a Corona. I'm a Corona guy on a boat. What do you? What's your beer boat or boat beer?
5: Good morning, guys. I go with Michelob Ultra.
0: Oh,
5: that's especially strong. With the Slim Can, you can drink thousands of these babies and nothing happen, bro.
0: Mick Ultra,
2: low on calories.
5: Hey, the best part, only 90 calories.
0: Yeah, that's not. It's pretty strong. I will say that when I first my first beer when I was in high school with a fake ID or try to grow a beard and a mustache and you walk into the 7-Eleven, the first thing I ever bought that I didn't get carded for or somehow got was Michelob. But not Ultra. They didn't have it back in the day. But Michelob was like, oh.
2: Michelob
0: it was,
2: mediocre.
0: It was just Michelob and the fancy, shiny bottle and all. Like, it was beautiful. I remember, did I ever tell you that when I went to see the Rolling Stones in Berlin, we were sponsored by Michelob, and they paid for us to go over there and do a broadcast. And
2: no.
0: So I didn't tell you this story.
2: Not me.
0: Out in front of the arena, Olympic Stadium, where Hitler had his little moment. The Stones are playing. And
2: Hitler had his little moment.
0: Yeah, the famous scene.
2: Wild.
0: I sat in Hitler's box. That was weird. Weird as hell. But the Stones, man.
2: How did it smell?
0: No, it was years later.
2: Oh, okay.
0: Yeah, it was like, it was in the 90s, bro. Anyway, all the individual German beers had tents out in front of the stadium, and they were selling it by the bottle. And the Germans would just drink the beers and put the bottles on the ground. There were like thousands of bottles everywhere. And they're like, okay, your pass getting you in gets you free beer at the Michelob tent, which is on the left side of the stadium. I'm like, all right, cool. There are lines in front of these beer tents everywhere. And then we got to the Michelob tent. Nobody there. Nobody, not one person. And we're like looking around. I go, are you guys open? Yeah.
2: Yeah.
0: Yeah. Yeah. No. Yeah. But nobody's. Yeah. They don't drink it. I didn't know if they didn't like it or if they were just like.
3: I've never even heard of it.
0: Fuck
3: this
0: Michelob.
3: Right?
0: Yeah. But I drank it. It was fine.
2: Gets the job done. It's like my
0: German,
2: dad with his Jack Daniels.
0: Gets beer.
2: The job done.
0: Why does he call it Yak?
2: Because he's Hispanic.
0: You can't say the J?
2: Jack Daniels.
0: The J is not...
2: It's hard to say.
0: Why?
2: It's just not very easy to say yeah.
3: Because you're dead Mexican.
0: All right. So what happened, Mike?
3: Yeah, so I had a wedding over the weekend in Orlando, and it was one of my girlfriend's relatives. Not distant, but, you know, not somebody we see on a regular basis. And we had gotten intel via her son that it was going to be a casual dress code. Because initially, I'm about to get my suit dry cleaned, make sure it's nice, tip-top shape.
0: Casual dress for a wedding?
3: Like, not, yeah, because I thought it was outside, like, in a very farm-like sort of kind of building on one of those lakes near Kissimmee. So I thought, it's going to more of a rural vibe or something like that.
0: If it's casual at a wedding, is that sport coat, Lewis?
2: Yeah, sport coat, button down, no tie.
0: No tie. But what did it say on the, who told you it was casual? What is it written on the invitation?
3: Apparently, my girlfriend's son had talked to the bride and
0: how
3: the family.
0: Old is he?
3: Mid-20s.
0: Okay.
3: And they
0: gotcha.
3: Said, oh, it's like casual. Don't go crazy.
0: Me taking advice from AJ. Okay.
3: Yeah. So, like, yeah. Oh, sweet. All right, good. I have to put a tie on. Because the ceremony was outside in Florida.
0: Yeah.
3: So I'm like, all right, sweet. I don't have to wear a jacket. I didn't wear a jacket. I just did a nice button-up, nice pants, shoes.
2: Short sleeve button-up?
3: No.
2: By the way, you say button-up?
3: You say button-down?
2: I say button-down. You call it a button-up or a button-down?
0: I don't call it
2: You've
0: either.
2: You've never thought of it?
0: No,
2: you
0: never.
2: Call it?
3: What do you mean?
0: What
3: do you call it?
0: Button down.
2: A button down.
0: Button down. Yeah.
4: Yeah. Button down.
0: Button down.
2: Okay.
3: Button down.
0: So wait, you
3: up.
0: Show up at the wedding in a button down.
3: So no. I get there and we're pulling up. We're going down this little gravel driveway toward this big barn building where they're having the ceremony, and I see a guy with a tie. And I'm like, oh,
2: beautiful.
3: But I'm like, you know what? He's in the he's in the whatever the what are they called? Not the maid of honor.
2: The
3: but
2: party. The bridal party. The
3: bridal party. Party. Yeah. So I'm like, okay, it makes sense.
0: Just a tie?
3: Tie, jacket.
0: Oh, jacket tie. Okay.
3: And I see another tie.
2: I thought you were asking if he was a stripper. Like, just a tie.
0: No.
3: And some cufflinks. Then I see another tie and another tie. And we're pulling up. We're almost to the thing. And everyone's wearing suit and tie. And I'm like, Are you effing? I didn't say this, but in my head I'm thinking, are you effing kidding me?
0: Who were you mad at? The wife or the
2: son?
0: Son.
3: I guess the son for misleading us.
2: How close are you?
0: Well, wait, okay.
3: But
0: the real question is, what was your girlfriend wearing?
3: She sat on the dress.
0: So, yeah, she was fine.
3: It's tough for, like, a woman to
0: Dude,
3: even.
0: You gotta, you're a grown man. You're going to a wedding.
3: But they told you to be cat. I don't want to be the one guy only wearing a tie, too. You know what I mean?
0: Not a tie. Like, why do you keep focusing on a tie? The sport coat, because you could take it off and put it in a car.
3: Yeah.
0: Maybe
3: I should have. But I don't know if it would have made it that much better. Like
0: around the horn, who's wrong? Wendy, go.
4: I think that you need to bring the coat. Always be prepared for
0: it. Lewis.
2: You should have brought the coat, but not because,
3: it's casual.
0: Audience, 833-305-PAUL, or leave us a message. Who's wrong? Because we got to take a break. Because we got to jump. You can leave a message on the iHeartRadio app, the Talkback mic. Mike, I love you to death. You're an adult male.
3: Yeah, how this could turn back on me? Because I was misled.
0: Because you were... You should always know better. You should have a sport coat with you, like everywhere you go.
2: It's not that you were a casual... But you should have had a sport coat just because.
0: Because in the back of your mind, what if everybody's dressed and you're not?
2: Correct. Like that's.
3: But I still, I don't feel like just putting a sport coat on suddenly makes it that much dressier.
0: It does.
3: If you don't,
4: did you guys get in a fight over this?
3: No, I didn't. I just kept my mouth shut.
0: In the car, you didn't say anything on the way
3: at
0: home?
3: Least it was people that don't.
2: One of those.
0: Did all the pictures? I'll be like, look at that guy. All right, are you?
3: But luckily. Nobody really knew me there, and I didn't know anybody, so F them.
2: Oh, they know you now.
0: Oh, my God.
2: They know you now.
0: Are you smarter?
3: Yeah, there's that bum that B's dating.
0: Are you smarter than a show member?
2: I like that more than
6: Are you smarter than a show
0: Night
6: member?
0: Night Ranger in concert. Let's see how much you know I used to have Jack Blade's phone number, the guy from Night Ranger. Let's see. Jack Blades. I'm going to send it to Mike. You can text him and get him on the show, all right?
3: Jack.
0: It's in his phone. Listen to this. Jack Blades, the guy from Night Ranger. So who won this thing yesterday?
3: The name of the person that won is escaping me at the moment.
2: It was Wendy. I mean, it was not Wendy. It was
0: So Wendy lost.
4: Thanks.
3: Well, yeah, that's right.
0: All right. So who do you want
4: to remind everyone?
0: All right. So the listener gets to compete with a show member. Three questions. If you get them right by calling 833-305-PAUL and getting through caller 10, then you get to compete with us for fine and valuable prizes. Tickets to see Night Ranger in concert February 12th at the park.
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0: And today's free prize is tickets to see the band Night Ranger at the Parker, February 12th. Rich is in Loxahatchee. Rich, I've been thinking about someone living in Loxahatchee. You must bass fish.
1: Well, I don't live out here. I work out here. Oh. I live in Jupiter.
0: Oh, okay.
1: More of the inlet fishing.
0: Jupiter Inlet, man. You catch a snook every now and then?
1: Now and again, yeah.
0: He's laid back. He could be an airline pilot with that boy.
2: You heard that?
0: I did.
2: Folks, I'm going snook fishing today. chance of high tide, approximately 8 p.m.
3: Can you imagine him arguing with his wife?
2: Honey, I
3: think you're actually pretty wrong here.
2: Probably not going to take out the trash now. I'm going to watch the game. We'll be right back.
0: It's 7 o'clock. Piss off, as they say, and it's time for you to make a decision. Go ahead, Mike. It's 7 o'clock. Piss off.
4: It's 7 o'clock. Piss off.
0: All right. The great late Robert Palmer with that line. We called him, woke him up, and that's what he said. It's 7 o'clock. Piss off. Robert Palmer.
3: Was that in Who Do You Know Famous?
0: Addicted to Love. No, he just called. I don't know.
2: You were supposed to call him?
0: He got his number from someone. Like, let's prank call Robert Palmer.
2: Well, gee.
0: Yeah, I know. That was stupid. Hey, Rich. You get the way this works is I have three questions, all right? So I'm going to ask you those questions, and we'll see how many you get right. And then I'm going to ask one of the show members, and if you beat them, then you win. If not, the prize goes to our backup who just hung up. So oh. I need a backup caller at 833-305-PAUL. So you get to compete with either Mike Anderson, Luis Diaz, or Wendy Grossman. Pick one.
1: Wendy would be the best challenge, so let's go with her.
0: Because, Wendy, you embarrassed yourself yesterday. You were terrible. All right, Wendy, take off your headphones, and we'll tell you when to put them back on. All right, good.
5: Oh, God.
0: She hates this bit.
2: Just keep them on and Google the answers.
0: She can't hear. Okay, Rich, question number one. What card game has players trying to reach exactly 21 without going over?
1: Blackjack.
0: Yeah. Number two, what 1997 blockbuster movie had Leonardo DiCaprio yelling, "I'm king of the world"?
1: Titanic.
0: Yes. Number three, who invented the polio vaccine?
1: Jonas Salk.
0: Boom. Nailed it.
2: Damn.
0: Yeah, you crushed it. Okay. Well, you don't need to get it back up now because he got all three. I mean, if Wendy gets all three, he still wins.
3: Because tie goes to the
0: runner. There's no way he can lose, but let's see how Wendy does. Wendy, you're back.
5: Oh, great. There's no way he can lose. Let's see how Wendy does.
0: Number one. What card game has players trying to reach exactly 21 without going over?
5: Blackjack.
0: Yeah. Number two. Why is everybody talking like that? Number two. What 1997 blockbuster movie had Leonardo DiCaprio yelling, "I'm king of the world"?
5: Titanic.
0: And then the final question. Love this. Who invented the polio vaccine?
5: It was a Jewish man.
0: Hey. Okay.
5: I know that.
0: Yes.
5: The name is escaping me, but I was
0: same
5: at
0: guy,
5: hockey until
0: same guy
5: the
0: invented pastrami.
3: Bull.
0: No, I made it up. You didn't get it.
5: No.
0: Jonas Blank. Jonas Blank. I even know this one.
2: There's no way this is a fifth grader question. I know it's not. Are you smarter than fifth grade? We just used the jingle, but like
0: Jonas Salk, we all learned that when we were in grade school.
5: Yes,
0: no.
5: Yes, yes, yes, yes. No. It's on all the forums still.
0: It's really on the forums.
6: Yeah, well, I wouldn't have gotten it.
0: You didn't know Jonas Salk? Did you know it, Lewis?
2: But when Rich got it, I was very impressed.
0: You were very, very. Hey, Rich, guess what?
1: What's that, son?
0: You're smarter than a show member. Congrats.

0: minutes. Those 10 minutes. Yes. Must have
1: 10 been minutes.
0: 10 minutes.
2: No, it dropped. Yes. I mean, that sounds like a casual descent.
1: No, no, no. The flight data. No, no, no, no, no. The flight data recorder says they started descending. They were 36,000 feet to 9,000 feet about 30 minutes after it departed. There was an actual problem on the plane. They had a technical issue. They were able to turn the plane around and land it safely, but the plane out of nowhere just started descending. And for 10 minutes, they had
0: it. Did the passengers know that it was like, you know, like,
2: folks, we're at 36,000 feet. We're going to casual. And okay, now we're at 8,000 feet. What the F?
1: Yeah.
0: I mean, like, what happened?
1: Yeah. Mechanical error.
3: Yeah. If you're the captain, don't tell me what's going on in that situation. Yeah,
0: did they come on and say, folks, we are in a situation? Or were they just like, do we know?
1: I don't know what the announcement was because it was breaking this morning. And I know from X, they just said everybody landed safely and everything was fine. But I was thinking, if you're a passenger on that plane and you're descending rapidly, what is your first thought after the news from the flight?
0: Yeah, well, Lewis just said it didn't strike me as if it was 10 minutes, it's not rapid.
2: It's
0: just
2: casual.
0: You're casually dropping, but if 9,000 feet's pretty freaking low, man, isn't it?
1: Yeah.
2: Yeah, it's noticeable. Yeah. If you're like all the way up here and then you're under the clouds.
0: It's like if you took off from Fort Lauderdale, which I fly a lot out of, and you know, you take off out of over the ocean and you're going up and up, and then finally, then you take a left and you go across.
4: Go back over land.
0: Right. But if you're just going up and there's all of a sudden the ocean's getting closer, wouldn't you be freaking?
2: Nah, that's probably the best place for it to go low because blue looks like blue.
0: Unless Sully's not your captain. Any other
2: or
0: captain.
2: Or the plumber guy.
0: The plumber guy.
3: I mean, sand might be a good place to land, right?
0: Sand?
2: No. You chafe.
0: On the beach, you just kill everybody in one of those umbrellas.
3: Because, I mean, water, you're going to dip down and pretty abruptly stop.
0: Does the plane, when it plans,
2: but Earth is not going to make you abruptly stop. Got
3: the
2: it.
3: Sand
2: Got
3: is
2: it.
3: Very soft, and again, you know,
0: when a plane lands in the
4: this is why you don't wear sport
0: in the water. Does it have a bunch of flotation devices that'll float?
2: Yeah, it's got the airbags. You've never seen those videos?
0: I have,
2: and
0: but
2: the
0: I don't
2: slide
0: know
2: turns into a life raft. I wish.
0: That'd be so much fun.
2: I wish. I've always wanted
0: but water fills up quickly and then people drowned. That's why you sit in first class, because the door opens up, you get right out.
2: Door's right there.
1: We'll
0: follow up on that story, yeah.
1: All right. The Fly Dubai co-pilot accused of stabbing his captain was reportedly planning to crash the passenger jet at Tel Aviv's main airport. Reports say the co-pilot told investigators after he subdued the pilot, he intended to hit Ben Gurion Airport in Israel. Authorities believe he acted alone when he attacked the captain with a crash axe in an attempted terror attack. This one is
2: honesty,
1: really interesting.
2: By the way.
0: What?
2: I love his honesty of like, so, I'll tell you, I was going to crash into the thing.
5: I had the problem with the airport because every time I go to this airport, the TSA, I don't like it.
2: You got me fair and square. You got me.
5: I lied.
2: You win this round.
5: Please let me go. Please don't kill me.
2: Por favor.
3: The other
0: then, you know, then they brought Mossad in. And they brought him into some back room.
3: Oh, they tuned his ass up.
0: There's nobody more badass than Mossad, I don't think. Have you ever watched that show, Fauna? What's it, Fauda?
1: Fauda,
0: yeah. Show's...
4: I've never heard of it.
1: One of the producers was like fighting in the war. Do you remember that?
0: No,
1: from the show?
0: No.
1: Yeah. Oh, yeah. These guys were like, they're the real deal.
0: Hold on, Mike. What are these things you're holding?
3: That's the other thing we learned yesterday, too, that it wasn't just a knife. Like Wendy said, it was a crash axe, which is pretty gnarly.
0: Oh, look at that.
3: It's got like a little battle axe.
0: It looks like something medieval from Game of Thrones.
2: Yep.
0: And they have this on an airplane? Where?
1: Yeah.
0: Where do they keep
1: it? Well, I don't know if he went through a different thing, because remember, he was the co-pilot. Like you said, maybe they just flag him through. Maybe they didn't check him.
3: I guess it's like the... Bust open a door or a window if you can get out.
0: Is it in the cockpit? Like, I want all crash axes removed from the airplane. Yeah, at this point.
3: Hey, look at that thing. That is legit.
0: Dude, where do they keep? Oh, that is in the cockpit. Airplane. It's in the cockpit, though.
1: Yeah.
3: Crash axe. If you have a crash, you want to get the window open or something.
0: I guess you need it. All right. Anyway.
1: This one's interesting. A new report from the 2025-26 school year set the record for the most banned books. The study finds there were almost 12,000 banned books in public schools across the country last year. That number includes over 7,300 unique titles, with Stephen King leading the way. Why? I did not think he would be the most banned author in 2026, but he is.
0: I don't like banned books. I hate that.
1: I don't either.
2: Fifty Shades of Gray.
0: What?
4: I thought it was like 50 Shades of Grey they were banning. I'm like, yeah. I'm okay with my kids not reading
0: Isn't
4: that.
0: Isn't it because of they don't want to scare the little Gen Z?
1: It must be
0: persons?
1: The violence. I wouldn't think Stephen King. I agree with you, Lewis. I thought it would have been more about the like transgender, you know, the gender issue.

0: two books and things like that.
1: What's your,
0: I didn't think it would be
1: Stephen what's your King. Favorite Stephen King book?
0: It.
1: It? Oh, I like The Stand. It. The Stand. I only wish that they could have made the best Stand movie as opposed to the average, two average TV movies about The Stand. Because that, I mean, they could have done it with amazing actors. They tried, Rob Lowe and all. But yeah. That book.
0: He's The Shining, right?
1: He was The Shining. Yeah, The Shining's pretty
0: badass. Yeah, that movie still haunts me to this day.
2: Yeah, what's the best movie adapted from a Stephen King book or short story?
1: Probably, I mean, well, Shawshank. I mean.
2: Oh, yeah, I always forget Shawshank. That was like a short story, wasn't it?
1: They Want to Nail.
3: Yeah. Really?
0: That was the.
2: I thought
0: that
2: so.
0: Was the best
1: they Want to Nail.
0: Yeah.
1: And They Want to Nail.
2: And a Dufresne.
1: And a Dufresne.
2: Oh, speaking of that, Frank Caliendo will be in studio Thursday.
1: Oh, I forgot about that. Oh, he's going to be in the day that I have no caffeine and I got to get a heart scan. Great.
2: Oh, that's good, because you're going to be no good. So we're going to need backup.
1: I'm going to be worthless that day. I'll be worse the next day once I get the report. Anyway, well, maybe not.
3: No.
1: Go back to the news.
0: All right, so Texas has the tops of the list with the most banned books, but Florida's comes in second place, 3,200 banned over the last school year. And I love this story. A 26-year-old influencer is so sick of her smartphone that she bought a burner phone that she uses on the weekend. So every Friday at 6, she shuts down her iPhone and spends the entire week with a $50 burner phone that has no social media, no email, no GPS, no apps. Basically, she's kind of closed off from the real world as it is today. She said she started it because she was so dependent on her phone, but now she actually loves it and she is encouraging other people to do so. So I was going to throw out this question. Would you be able to do it? And I asking myself, no, there's no way when you have kids that you can just turn it all off. Like I would have to know, you know,
2: it's hard text when you have kids. Right?
1: Yeah,
0: I'm sorry.
2: If you had a burner phone, they could still text you or call you. I mean, do you have to track
0: them? Yeah, they could call you and text you. I guess I could use it, but I think it'd be very hard to do at the beginning.
1: Wait, who's turning off the phone? Kids?
0: Yeah, a 26-year-old influencer who's just said she's so upset with being so addicted to her phone.
1: Well, she's one in a million because most
0: and
1: kids
0: would
1: like
0: you guys
1: that.
0: Be able to do it, though? Go the whole weekend without a smartphone?
1: I mean, I got TV, no problem. Hell yeah.
3: If I was with my wife, like, and she wasn't trying to get a hold of me and the kids were in front of me.
1: Let me give you a horrific story from yesterday involving the smartphone thing. One of my buddies tracks his kid, right? And, yesterday, his dad says, "Hey, there was a really bad accident on 95. There was somebody
2: Pompano, right?
1: Pompano Beach. Somebody died. It was bad. And he's like, hey, is so-and-so home yet? Because I know he works in that area, and he's always on 95 at this time of day. And they couldn't, his phone was dead. They couldn't track him, and they were losing it. And they ended up going online and looking at an aerial photograph to make sure
3: his car
1: wasn't there, and it wasn't. He's fine, but they were. That's how the smartphone is smart, but it also will make you crazy.
2: Yeah,
1: you can drive yourself nuts. It's 7:15.
2: It's all good flip phones.
1: I asked a random question of the day: is it rude to neighborhood hop on Halloween? And I know what I'm going to tell you when I come back. And it'll be interesting to find out your opinion and Wendy's. And Wendy just ran to drop the kids off at the pool. I mean, at school.
3: Oh.
1: At school. But our buddy John from Davie, is it rude to neighborhood hop on Halloween?
4: Oh, it definitely is. My daughter lives on Harrison Street.
1: Okay, can you see the address?
4: Last year, there were so many people coming that didn't live in the area, that you know didn't live in the area. And, like, we were giving out pretty good things, snappers. And the parents would be like, oh, can I have one? Can I have one for my daughter?
1: Ugh.
4: You know?
2: The parents were asking?
1: Do you want to ask the question that I was about to ask Lewis when he said you could tell they weren't from the area? How could you tell, John?
3: I don't want to ask.
1: How could you tell, John?
4: Well, you know something? A lot of them were white, some black. It was just they were drunk and high.
1: Oh,
2: how old were these kids?
3: From the 7, 8.
4: Yeah, they were from the poor areas. Nothing to do with race, because it was equally mixed.
1: All right, I'm going to move on. 7:17. Thank you, John. I don't know. I mean, I have my personal feelings on this, but I want to hear from the people, and then I'll tell my story, because my story sucks. Oh. It's 7:17. Random question of the day. Is it rude to neighborhood hop on Halloween? And by the way, if you're a neighborhood hopper, you don't think it's rude. You do it.
3: Here's the deal. It's the people that live in nice neighborhoods that are mad about it. Because nobody's hopping to my
1: Well, I'll tell you why I'm pissed. And you don't care, do you, Mike?
2: Well, you know, I will say, look, if you're in an apartment complex, which I've spent most of my life in, you kind of have to leave that to go. Because yeah. apartment people aren't handing out candy.
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25: 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You stayed. That's on you.
1: Yeah. Good morning.
2: Morning.
1: Tickets
2: morning.
1: To see the tickets to see the Doobie Brothers
2: are right,
1: coming
2: yogurt.
1: Coming up right after 8, I guess, for Florida Man or Not, if we stay on time. Zach Sealer, Miami Dolphin monster defensive tackle, who had a great game. Sadly, we lost. But he'll be joining us this hour. But the random question of the day is...
26: It's time for Paul's random question of the day.
1: And our number is 833-305-PAUL. Is it rude to neighborhood hop on Halloween? Are you for it or against it? You can leave us a message on the iHeartRadio's Talkback mic. We get any of those?
2: Yeah, we have a few messages here we can dive into.
27: Is it rude to neighborhood hop on Halloween when you're trick-or-treating? That's a tricky one. I don't know, because it depends. Because if you're in a neighborhood and you're getting like hundreds and hundreds of kids come by from all these different neighborhoods and you run out of candy, I see how you would say that it's rude. But in my neighborhood, we get no one. I wish people would neighborhood hop and come to my neighborhood so I can see the, you know, the fun costumes and stuff.
1: Okay, I love that guy.
3: I did until I realized he wants kids trick-or-treating in his neighborhood.
1: Yeah, it's fun.
3: And he's like, I don't want to see the kids.
1: You're just making it creepy. It's not
28: that's
1: creepy.
28: That's suspicious.
3: It is.
28: No, it's that's weird.
2: I will say it does suck when you get like two people come by. You got like a whole bowl of candy ready.
1: That was my whole life in my last neighborhood for the last decade. Nobody. I mean, you got three people, you know. It's worse now. But all right, so let me grab Paul at Coconut Creek. You're on the air, Paulie.
29: Hey, what's up, brother?
1: Good to hear from you. Is it rude to neighborhood hop?
29: I used to think it was. It used to be a nuisance. I had a bunch of kids who were coming to my neighborhood, and I don't live too far from the bad part of the neighborhoods, and there's a lot of black kids that come in my neighborhood, and I wouldn't want to trick-or-treat in their neighbors. They're really bad. So they come to mine, and I think it's all right.
1: Oh, that's cool. You're a good person.
3: A little safer place.
1: Good guy. So I have my story and why, and I appreciate the call, Paul, and why I don't like it. But, Mike, you brought something up off air, living in an apartment complex.
2: Yeah.
1: My kids were lucky. We didn't live in an apartment. I lived in an apartment my whole life as a single person, but then I bought a house when I had kids. So the kids never had a trick or treat in an apartment. Like, I guess if you can't go apartment, can you?
2: They never would.
1: What do the kids do in Manhattan that live in the high rises?
2: They must go out to the suburbs, right?
1: No way. We're going to drive to Long Island?
2: Yeah. Why not?
3: Maybe they have, because that's a different lifestyle, but we have neighborhoods that we could crash it with and go into. Like when we lived in my apartment, we would always go to my mother-in-law's house. When I was a kid, my cousins, every Halloween, would come to our neighborhood. It was just a more poppin' neighborhood.
1: Wendy's back from dropping the kids off at the pool at the school. I always say that wrong. I don't know why.
0: Yeah.
1: So you have some major thoughts on
0: yes. On this. I lived in Hollywood in a gated community that did a huge Halloween festival. They had a party at the park. They had a DJ. They had food. Everybody invited their friends and everybody came over. And I have to tell you, it was so much fun. You couldn't park anywhere and it was like a little hectic around the neighborhood. But I think everybody loved it because people do like to see the kids come up in the Halloween costumes and the whole thing. But I mean, the streets were just completely covered and it was a party atmosphere. And it felt like old school America.
1: Were those, you know, people from other neighborhoods coming to your development?
0: Yeah. Oh, everybody came in.
1: How'd they let them in? Or you just put them on the list?
0: Yeah, you'd put them on the list or other people. They would just come in. Honestly, the gate wasn't, they didn't care that day. People were just.
1: Oh, really? That's interesting.
0: Yeah,
1: now,
0: they were letting them. Yeah,
1: so
0: people came in.
1: My story is that we lived in Lighthouse Point, and the street we lived on, at the end of the street, was this park called Danwood Park. It was a great, it's still there. Softball field, baseball field, tennis courts, basketball, swing sets. It was just a great park. And they put the tent up and they would have a big Halloween, like you just said, a festival. And the kids would all go there early in the evening. And then when that party ended, like at 8, it was like, say it's from 5 to 8. Well, where would they go at 8 o'clock? Right down the street. My street. And we counted one year like 2,000 kids. It was like a stadium.
2: So you never sat down. You just stood on the stoop.
1: Well, no, there was no stoop. I didn't live in Brooklyn in 1940.
2: Or whatever, your porch.
1: We lived in a home. And my father and my mother and my wife and the kid, we would set up the greatest haunted house at our house. I mean, my father would lay in I had a coffin. My dad would lay in a coffin like this. And the little kids would walk up and I'd go, yeah, you can touch them. And I would always be the MC with the microphone.
3: So it seems like you were all in on the neighborhood hopping. Like you made the best of it is what I should say.
1: Yes.
3: I see. I love that, bro.
1: Until we got robbed.
2: What?
1: Bom, bom, bom.
3: What do you mean you got robbed?
1: Mike's going to hit the sound. Yeah.
3: Like someone took the bowl of candy?
1: No. Here's the story. At approximately 10 p.m. No, this is a real legit badass story. I've told it before. So we would always, it's Halloween night. We'd go to the party. And at our house, all the grown-ups would be there. I had a bar set up. And the kids, we would do the big spiral ham, a platter of lasagna, wings. And all the grown-ups at my friends, they would all come over and party at the house. And my father and I would run the haunted house in the front, and the women would be, but Gina would be out front. All right, kids, two at a time, come in, whatever. And one year at 10 o'clock at night, and it always sucked because Halloween was never on a weekend, and I always have to get up and do the morning show the next day.
2: Yeah, after having a bunch of Jello shots.
1: Yeah, exactly. And I think I got pictures on my phone. I'll have to maybe I should post them soon. But we get done, and Gina's like, I can't find my cell phone. Mike, you know this story, right, Mike?
2: Yeah. Oh, yeah.
3: Well, that's how he knows when to hit the.
1: Yeah, she was like, I can't find my cell phone. And then I'm like, well, I'm sure you left it somewhere. One more time. Yeah. You'd hit it after every. Anyway, every I don't know what to tell you. I don't know where the cell phone is. Then all of a sudden, the house phone rings. Yeah. And this guy goes, and I wasn't on the phone. Gina was. So she comes running outside to get me. She goes, you got to go. I go, what? She goes, somebody called. They stole my phone. And they. That was the wrong one. He goes, I've got your phone. And if you want it back, $250.
3: I paid for it once.
1: Huh?
3: I already bought it. I'm not going to pay you. You're not AT&T.
2: Now, was this a flip phone?
1: No.
2: At the time,
1: it was
2: a smartphone?
1: It was a smartphone. Oh, damn. It was a smartphone. It was an expensive phone. And she goes, you need to go to the ATM and you need to get $250 to get my phone back. And I'm like,
3: no, I'm going to call a cop and meet him up with the cops.
1: Well, See, I called. I go, wait a minute. This doesn't sound right. I don't know what made me think it, but I'm like, I'm afraid. I'm going to go meet this guy. So I have his number and I call him. I go, hey, I don't have any money on me. When you go to the ATM and you got an hour and you meet me at the McDonald's on US, I'm like, okay. I call the chief of police in Lighthouse Point. I go, hey, I'm going to meet this guy. He goes, dude, are you crazy? Chief Licata, God bless him. I don't know how he's doing. He goes, they're going to jack you. That's what, I don't even know what that means.
3: Jack.
1: They're going to jack me. Like,
3: yeah, they are.
1: Does that mean steal, rob me? Oh.
3: Yeah, I guess that can mean, it can mean that too.
1: Yeah. And he goes, you don't want any part of that. He goes, bide some time. Call him back and tell him that you went to the ATM and it didn't have any money. You had to go to another ATM. That'll buy us some time. Lighthouse Point Police Department says, we're going to place one of our operatives inside the McDonald's.
3: Operative?
1: He used the word operative. I'm sorry, asset.
2: Oh, damn.
1: Well, it was like an episode of The Agency. I got an asset. Send the asset in. It was Jason Bourne.
3: For sure, for sure.
1: And so he goes, I think we got a McDonald's costume, and it's going to take us a minute to pull it out.
2: He went in there like Ronald McDonald.
1: No, he had like an employee. He had an employee shirt on.
3: These assets.
1: And so he goes, when you get there, don't go in the McDonald's. Make them come out. And when he hands you the phone, we'll take over. No, I'm friggin' gosh. Beretta. I'm in the middle of a police.
3: Hey, you're an asset.
1: I'm
3: now,
1: an asset
3: baby.
1: At this point. I'm part of this thing. And I'm like, I'm realizing that if they got a gun, something bad could happen.
2: Did they give you a vest?
1: I didn't have nothing. So I didn't even go to the ATM. I'm not giving them it. Oh, I had some money. Sure enough, I pull up. I got his phone. I call. I go, I'm outside, and I see a young man and an older guy with him. They both walk out. Turns out the older guy's the kid's uncle.
3: They're good. What a good example this man's leading.
1: Right. And they come up, and I go, he goes, you got my money? I go, yeah, right here, bro. And as soon as I put the money out, I go, you got the phone? And he hands the phone to me. I hand him the money. Whoop, whoop, whoop. Two cop cars come whipping in. One from one way, one the other side. Guns blazing. Freeze. I'm like, are you kidding me?
3: And then you pulled out your gun and you pulled it on him. You were like, I'm an asset too.
1: Yeah, I'm an asset. No, I had to wipe myself. I was so freaked out.
2: God, all because Gina left her damn phone on the stoop.
1: We don't have a stoop.
2: Whatever it is,
3: not anymore now that you're getting robbed.
1: Anyway, kid was 15, and an adult male, they both got arrested. And then they're like, do you want to press charges on the 15-year-old? And Gina says, no, he's a kid. I go, and the cop goes, you do want to because he will get in some trouble. He's not going to prison, but if you let him go, he's just going to go back to a life of crime and thinks he can get away with this. And we argued about it a little bit because she felt like a mom. She's got a little kid, and maybe that was the. And so we pressed. I don't know what happened.
3: You
1: but
3: put
1: I guess
3: AJ in timeout when he.
1: Let's put it this
3: up?
1: Way: the kid gets out this month, and I've seen social media posts. I'm coming to get you, Castronova.
2: Oh, God. You got to put you in witness protection.
1: Yeah, we're going to
3: win. Man, he's coming
1: it's
3: out.
1: Called
3: Wit. Hold on.
1: It's Wit Pro.
3: He's coming out right on time for Halloween.
2: Oh,
3: he's going to strike
2: God.
3: Again.
1: Thank God I moved. He can't find me. Well, I just told a story on the radio, so he can't. Anyway, no, all that's a lie. I don't know what happened to the kid, but that's the truth. Every bit of that story, not embellished.
3: You're an asset. I think that's dope.
1: Right?
3: You handled that perfectly.
1: That was the best thing I ever did.
3: But I hate that happened, though.
0: Gina's response in light of last week with the play-by-play announcer that got fired from a tweet when he was 15 years old.
1: Yes. You know? Yeah, but sometimes a little, you know, if he had to go to juvie or go through the, you're probably like, I ain't doing that again. Hopefully.
2: I mean, he probably did like a 200 hours community service.
1: So do you think he went back to a life of crime?
3: Yeah.
2: Probably, yeah.
1: Really?
3: Yeah, he robbed my phone last week.
1: The point of this whole conversation goes back to the random question of the day. Is it rude to neighborhood hop on Halloween? So these kids did not live, the guy did not live in our neighborhood. They lived on the other side of Federal Highway.
3: We gotcha.
1: And he came across, I didn't say the tracks, but I thought it. they came over from that neighborhood into our neighborhood because they told us where they were from. And they, so.
3: So you have a very bad experience. And I completely understand that's valid. Your
1: but it
3: feelings.
1: Also was like, you know, like the kids in our neighborhood couldn't get to the house because there were thousands of kids from other neighborhoods. So what do?
3: We went to a neighborhood a couple of years ago, actually, well, now that I'm thinking of your
1: story. Tell the story after the break.
3: It's not that good a story.
1: But someone's I need a break. 833-305-PAUL or leave us a message on the iHeartRadio app to talk back. Mike, is it rude to neighborhood hop on Halloween?
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0: Good morning, Mike, Paul, Diaz, Wendy.
1: Hi.
0: I don't mind if they come to my neighborhood, but y'all need to stay out of Whispering Pines Lake. That neighborhood gets so crazy, you can't even walk. It's almost like you're going to Halloween Horror Nights. If you live on that lake, you're spending at least $200 to $400 just on candy.
1: Yeah.
0: No, thank you.
1: That was
0: go somewhere
1: problem.
0: Else. Don't want to be mean.
1: That's interesting. If you live in one of those crazy-ass neighborhoods like we did, it gets to be a lot. And then you can't hide from it. You would just have to leave your home.
2: Well, that's what I was going to say is there's some neighborhoods that attract the non-people that live there.
1: Yeah.
2: I don't know how to say that.
1: I would see 1,000 cars parked at the end of the street, and then people were getting out. You're like, yeah, I don't know. Mostly you know your neighbors.
2: But aside from getting robbed, like, yeah. I kind of love the neighborhoods that lean into, hey, we are the hot neighborhood. I told you, I went to one a couple
1: years ago.
2: We had
1: more fun with those kids, man. We would scare the crap out of them. I mean, my father laying in a coffin.
2: I went to one a couple years ago where there was like a bar set up on like every fourth, fifth house.
1: Yeah.
2: Candy up the... It was insane.
1: No, listen, I had the most fun. And it's like, I know that, you know, if my kid ever gets married and has kids, I mean, I'll be back into the Halloween game. Now I live in this gated community. I will take the role that my father played, and I'll be the scary grandpa.
2: You'll be in the coffin?
1: Oh, hell yeah. I don't know where to call. I have to buy a coffin.
3: Have you ever laid down in a coffin before?
4: We'll go to Costco.
1: I did. I laid in that thing and it broke. I was fat.
3: What I was now? Just going to say, I did one time and it was so freaky. I had to get out immediately.
1: Yeah, I was on. I got stuck. It was bad. Exploded out. It just splintered. I think we have. What time is Zach Sealer calling the show?
3: In about 5 minutes.
1: So we should probably jump.
3: We should boogie here.
1: Zach Sealer, who is. A very mean person on a football field, but one of the nicest guys you'll ever meet for the Miami Dolphins, had a game for the ages. Sadly, we lost over the weekend in Minnesota, but that's okay.
2: Two sacks. After the team didn't get one all year, he gets two by himself.
1: Chop had one. There was another one.
2: Josh Uche.
1: The defense was just on it. If the offense had followed suit, that's a win.
2: Yeah.
1: This team is getting, and listen, Devon Achane is out. Is he out for the season?
2: Yeah.
1: Oof.
3: If you got to lay the hit stick on one quarterback, right?
2: Josh
3: now,
2: Allen.
3: Really?
2: I mean, it would hurt me more than him. He's a humongous human
1: Yeah,
2: being.
1: The guy's a beast.
2: But still.
1: Him. Let's ask Zach that question. But Kyler
2: Who's
1: Murray.
2: Who's his favorite to sack? It's a good question.
1: Kyler Murray, the guy that they sacked.
3: Is tiny.
1: He's a little guy, but he
3: probably
1: really,
3: felt bad.
1: He can move, though, right?
2: Yeah, but my daughter's bigger than him.
3: Yeah, how tall? He's like 5'10", 5'9".
1: How big is that dude? He's like 6 foot, no?
3: I think he might be a little under.
2: Kyler Murray is 5'7".
3: No, he can't be that tall.
1: No way. Anyone would draft
2: 140 pounds.
1: He's 112 pounds.
3: He's 5'10".
1: He's a ballerina.
3: Which is a normal human height, but as a quarterback nowadays, it's tiny.
1: All right, we'll be back with Zach in a minute.
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1: Why are they taking a shot? Zach Seeler. We were just doing the whole Zoom thing, and we're doing the, can you hear me? I can't hear you. Can you hear me? I hear.
2: You're muted. Your mic's off.
1: Are you? I hate that, man. Good morning, Zach.
3: Morning. How are you guys?
1: Buddy, I'm okay. Zach, brought to you by FAMU. Be informed, stay empowered, follow FAMU Mary on social at MMERI Forum Radio. Before we talk about the game, I don't think I've ever asked this. Do you guys play fantasy football? NFL guys?
3: You know, I tried my rookie year, and some guys do. There's a limit on like how much you can play the pot or like the winnings. I think it's $100.
1: Yeah.
3: But it's just fine. I mean, it's fun. I played in college. I played it my rookie year.
1: You did. Okay.
3: And it's just too much. Like,
1: how do you keep up with it?
3: You can't. And that's the thing. So some guys do and they love it, but I wasn't able to.
1: Yeah. I was just wondering, like, is it in the locker room? Like, you're a defensive player, but the offensive guys, are they like, yeah, man, I got 20 points last night. How about you?
3: No. I really haven't heard that.
1: Well, you were a one man highlight reel. You must be so elated on one side, and then damn it, we had that game. Can we play some of these? I mean, Zach was just destroying what's his name? Kyler Murray.
4: On first down, Murray with pressure. He's swallowed up at the 40. It's Zach Seeler, and the first sack of the season for the Miami Dolphins comes on play number one.
1: And then you had a second one, and Chop had one.
2: Uche had one.
1: Like, yep. I feel Kyler Murray weighs like a 37, 38 pounds.
2: Yeah. That's after a
1: meal. I mean, it must be nicer tackling that guy than having to hit Josh Allen.
3: There's you do and you don't. Like with him, he's so fast, man. He's mobile.
1: Yeah.
3: And there's the threat of that every day. And Josh Allen is too, but like, it's just different speeds. So, like, Josh Allen, yeah, of course, he's bigger. He's going to take a little bit more to take down. But then Kyler Murray, like, just you got to get there. That's the thing.
1: Yeah, I guess. You did. I mean, you got to get four sacks.
3: Yeah, no, we did a great job. The Russian coverage played really well yesterday or Sunday.
1: Whenever that was.
3: And now it goes. And we were clicking on defense. And, you know, I think there was a little – we let them drive at the end, and that kind of – stalled the game out for us. I think we had them. So it was a tough loss, but there's a lot to learn from.
1: Like when you go, when you have we all know the kind of season we're working through and what we're building towards. I mean, as a fan, lifelong fan, you know, I mean, I grew up with this team.
3: Yeah.
1: I see encouraging things, like the defense was awesome. And does coach pull you aside afterwards? Guys, all right, this is what we need from you guys. I love it. And now let's just get this other part working. I mean, how does that go?
3: You know, it's a three-phase game, offense, special teams, defense. And, you know, we're all out there as a unit and, like, as one. And it's, hey, we got to pick each other up. There's bad plays defense has, bad plays offense has throughout games. And, like, you rely on each other to pick each other up and keep you in the game. So just to work as one and kind of keep that going, it's like, hey, look, we got to keep doing our thing. And then things will start to click. So
1: have you ever been cursed at by an official?
3: I haven't.
1: Listen to this. I just read this.
2: The Trey McBride stuff?
1: I read it this
2: morning. We had one in our game, too, by the way.
1: The NFL on Monday suspended a field official two games for swearing at a player. Line judge Jeff Seaman has appeared on a sideline camera to direct profanity at Trey McBride from the Cardinals as he came off the field in the fourth quarter loss to the Giants. What did he say? F you, buddy.
2: He was saying F you, F you.
1: Why? What happened?
2: I didn't see the play. I saw the video on Instagram, and he was just screaming F you to Trey McBride. And I was like, you can't do that, dude.
1: Is it contentious between the refs and the players?
3: I mean, man, everyone that I've worked with or talked with over the years, which is quite a few now, on the field, they've been nothing but professional. But you know, they're heated too, and they're trying to be their best in their realm and their aspect. And I mean, things happen. So I really don't. I haven't seen the clip.
1: I gotta know what happened. Like what? So the player must have said something to him during a game.
2: Yeah. Social media doesn't give you a lot.
3: That doesn't just pop off out of nowhere.
2: Yeah.
1: I saw Vrabel yelling it. There was a clip where I was watching the part of the Bills in
2: our game. Yeah. Our game, I think it was Ollie Gordon, blocked someone into the ref.
1: Oh, yeah, and a ref came at
2: and
1: him.
2: And the ref didn't realize that.
5: And he was trying to help the ref up, too. He was being nice about it.
2: I was just happy that the ref come mad at the other, at the Vikings player. I was like, oh, thank God he didn't know it was us.
5: Well, Zach, have you ever steamrolled a ref or a camera guy on the sideline, which is one of my favorite things to see in a game?
1: It's the best.
5: When the camera guy gets blasted.
3: Man, that's the ref's not. I mean, I've turned around and stepped on toes or something like that. You know, we're in the huddle and there's trying to spot the ball and it's 2 minute and things are going crazy. Sidelines, not really. That's more like, you know, like receivers, DBs flying around out there. But man, there's some injuries that happen. Like that's why the NFL pulled them from behind the line of scrimmage and they put them like college still has that. But like the NFL, they pulled them from there and put them behind the O-line.
1: Who do you root for? Who's your college team that you root for?
3: Fair State. Come on.
1: Fair State. Right. Hey, I'm sorry. I didn't know you, but yeah. Is it a
3: bad? Yeah, I watch whenever I can. It's tough sometimes with the D2 games. They're not always the best televised.
1: That's what I'm saying. You're looking at me like I didn't catch a Fair State game this weekend.
3: Not messing. Yeah, exactly. No.
1: Hey, listen, I probably should have watched after what my team did. I learned a term this weekend, Zach Seeler. Sober curious. And okay. So have you ever heard this term?
2: No. I don't like it.
1: 41% of NFL tailgaters identify as sober curious. I don't even know. What does that mean? Let's analyze this as a group of guys.
3: I've never heard that.
1: I never have either. So in other words, I'm curious about this.
5: Not drinking, but I still kind of want to drink.
2: It sounds like something you'd tell an officer when you get pulled over. Nah, I'm sober curious. I was thinking about being sober. I thought about it.
1: I don't know, man.
2: So that counts, actually.
1: I mean,
3: it's about tailgating?
1: Yeah. 84% of NFL fans, here it is, say the game is just as thrilling, if not better, without alcohol. This must be a non-drinking group that publishers report.
2: Yeah.
1: I mean,
6: this is the younger people that don't drink anymore.
1: These kids don't drink, and you Gen Zers.
6: That's correct.
1: 30% of Gen Z fans skip football parties to avoid the pressure to drink.
6: Yeah.
1: Is there pressure?
2: I don't go to football watch parties because I say bad things that will get me in trouble if there's eyewitnesses.
3: It gets heated quick.
1: That's why
3: our house is the same way. When Alabama's on and my wife's watching and there's some other games that are going on and we get a little attitude, it happens. So I get that.
2: Well, my wife will try to invite people over. I'm like, you know what's going to come out of my mouth. Your friends
3: not
2: are
3: gonna be a good idea.
2: A little too woke for my can.
1: What? All right, I have a statistic. What team's fans are the drunkest in the entire National Football? It's not the Dolphins.
2: You got to think of the most depressing ones.
3: Because Wisconsin drinks the most out of any state, right?
1: I would have picked Green Bay too, Zach, but Cleveland Browns fans are most likely to get drunk on game day. And number two, the Falcons fans. I don't know why they, because they've been perennially average.
5: Looking pretty good this year.
2: After 28-3, I'd be drinking. I don't think I'd sober up.
1: And Minnesota Viking fans have the highest concentration of sober, curious fans in the league.
2: Minnesota Vikings fans?
1: So they're all they're at the bar going, I don't need a drink. I'm curious. Should I have a drink? Should I not? You guys make a decision or not?
2: Very polite crowd that we got to play in front of last week.
1: It's so weird.
3: Hey, that was a great crowd. That's a cool state. That was my first time playing there.
1: My boy Jason.
3: That was one of two places I haven't played.
1: Oh,
3: what's
1: really?
3: That?
1: My buddy Jason went to the game and he said, man, this stadium's so cool.
2: What's the other one that you haven't played in?
3: Dallas.
1: Oh, that's...
2: You've never played in Jerry's World?
1: Have you not played?
3: No, I got here in 19.
1: AFC.
3: And they already played there.
1: Yeah.
5: Well, how cool was that skull chant before the game? I remember seeing that for the first time. And I'm like Jordan again, skull!
2: You!
1: Is it the... skull is a... it's a...
5: Like a Viking cheer?
1: Oh,
5: like
1: I thought
5: huzzah,
1: that was a...
5: Kinda, right?
1: I thought it was a commercial for the... chewing tobacco, skull.
5: Well, it's that too. But they have a guy with a drum like,
1: that's
5: boom,
1: not it.
5: Boom,
3: what's that too?
5: Clap at the same time and scream skull all in unison like that. It's so loud.
1: What is it
3: pretty,
1: even mean?
3: They do a great job. They got a good fan base.
5: I'll have to pull up a video of it during a break.
1: Base.
5: It is awesome. We need something similar because there's nothing like that I've ever seen in the NFL. Cool.
6: Well, remember everybody went crazy over the Vikings for the World Cup with the rowing cheers and all that.
1: Hey, so let's jump back into the game, Zach Seeler. Is our guest. All right, so defense looks like we got it under control.
2: No touchdowns allowed, man. Hey,
1: yeah,
2: we got to applaud
1: strong,
2: that.
1: Right. Now, you guys pull your offense aside in the locker room and go, okay, guys, we did our thing. It's your turn.
3: No, like, you know, it's just, we just got to keep playing good. I mean, they had a good defense. I think our offense had a few good plays, great plays. And they just, we just got to capitalize on things.
1: Oh, that play. Who was it that stepped out with the.
2: Brother, I've never seen it. The Chris Bell stepped out by an inch. Ollie Gordon gets swiped by the glove, not even the finger, the glove. Like, that killed me. And I didn't shed any sweat watching that game, watching how, like,
3: and that's the thing, man. It's a game of inches. Exactly. And, like, so, like, people, you could say this or that, but, like, and there's things, plays the defense should have made and didn't make or anything like that. Like, there's so much going to it.
2: There was that TJ Hawkinson throw that Jordan was just, like, this far from tipping it, bro.
1: Well, I'm just looking at the schedule. What do we got? What do we got this week?
3: Cincinnati.
2: Bums. Jamar Chase isn't even playing because he's scared.
1: What about Burrow? Is he hurt still?
2: Probably.
1: He's always hurt.
2: Probably.
1: He's not my quarterback in fantasy.
2: Bum.
1: I got Josh Allen. And I'll root against him when we play him. I promise, Zach.
3: I was about to say, wait a minute.
2: Bench him. Bench him.
3: Lifelong fan, huh?
1: Hey, man. Fantasy football.
3: He was your first pick, too.
1: All bets are off. He was my fourth pick. And they gave me a hard time for picking a quarterback in the fourth round. Is today your day off?
3: Tuesdays are off. So we'll do Mondays. We'll come in, work out, get a little lift, and get break on the tape. And then Tuesdays kind of gets your mind right for the week coming up.
1: So do you do anything today? Like, or do you just lay around a couch?
3: With the family. I'll go in, do some, like, soft tissue stuff, rehab stuff, or prehab, I guess it's called now. I don't know. But, and then

0: Radio, good luck against the. Listen, it's a home game. We got the Bengals. Everything's with the defense played great. We play like that this week. Throw some points on the board. We're going to get that W, get that Schneid off, and fins up, baby.
1: That's right. Yes, sir. Thank you, guys. Appreciate having me.
0: Pleasure's absolutely, see you next week. Absolutely see you, ours. All right. I guess we could do, we could jump into the news now, or we could take a break and come back and do it. What do you want to do?
2: Let's just do a quick news now. Yeah, I think
0: Let's do a quick news now, Wendy.
3: We got the quick news now. The Florida Department of Health.
0: You're sponsored. Don't you want to get the sponsorship out there?
3: Yes, absolutely.
0: She gets a big fat check every time we do this.
3: That's right.
0: The news is brought to you by Lou Backroad Chevrolet Pompano Beach. Everybody knows Backroad.
3: Let's go. The Florida Department of Health in Broward County has issued a health advisory this morning after confirming a human case of locally acquired dengue fever. Officials are working with mosquito control to step up surveillance and ground spraying. You're urged to apply repellent and drain any standing water near your area. This is especially concerning because it was locally acquired. So you really have to be careful out there.
0: So Miami-Dade County has it, a bunch of them.
3: Yep. Yep.
0: Broward has one case. And then Northern Florida has a ton. So what, are they skipping Broward?
3: Hillsborough County.
4: Nobody wants to be near you guys.
0: I'm not in Broward, but I'm in Palm Beach. I'm good.
4: You guys have zero? Yeah.
0: You're in Broward right now when you say you guys.
4: You guys, blech, I mean,
2: barely, right?
0: But I don't understand how it works. How could it skip a county, the dengue?
3: It's got to be there.
0: I mean, if anybody's going to, my wife will get, she gets bit by every mosquito. I'm like, I'm worried. I don't even know what dengue fever does, but it doesn't sound good.
2: Makes your bones hurt,
3: it's
2: right?
3: Flu-like, and it makes your bones feel very achy and hard. And
0: you don't die from it?
3: I mean, you could if you have complications. Dengue? Something you don't want to get.
0: Dengue, where is it? Is it a city?
4: By Wilton Manors?
0: Yeah, I think it's close by Wilton Manors.
3: Yeah. Oh, God.
0: All right, next. Oh, God.
3: All right. I just got that. The U.S. is keeping an eye on developments after a lab worker died due to possible exposure to the plague in Russia. Russian officials say at first a woman who was an employee at an anti-plague research institute died from an unspecific form of the disease, then later said that she died from pneumonia. Some reports say nearly 200 people have been quarantined due to possible exposure to the plague. How can we be saying that in 2026? Worldwide life expectancy is about to become back to pre-COVID pandemic levels. The World Health Organization is releasing a report on global health estimates, and it shows the average person lived to 73.3 years in 2023. Life expectancy was 73.4 years just prior to the pandemic in 2019. Cardiovascular diseases remain the leading cause of death. And I don't know if you guys are familiar with him, but I know, Paul, you are. Christian televangelist Jim Baker, who was imprisoned in the 1980s for defrauding his followers, is dead at the age of 86.
0: I thought he was dead already. Tammy Faye died a long time
3: ago,
0: right?
3: Tammy Faye, yes. Do you remember those shirts? I ran into Tammy Faye at the mall, and they were just a big splatter of, like, makeup everywhere that were, like, popular.
0: No, but,
3: you remember those?
0: But I do. Yeah. But, like, they were a big deal back in the day.
3: It was huge. That's why I said, I don't know if Lewis and Mike remember them.
0: Jim and
3: do
0: Tammy
3: you guys
0: Faye?
3: Have any recall?
2: Just hearing about them in
0: Tammy
2: pop culture.
0: Tammy Faye Baker, but, yeah. So
3: it was the biggest deal.
0: He's been in prison for all these years?
3: No, he got out, and then he had his own little PTL club that he formed with his new wife. He looks completely different. If you saw a picture of him, you wouldn't recognize him today. You wouldn't at all. He has a goatee. He's got white, like, hair. Like, he doesn't look... I didn't even know it was him.
0: So he basically made his living bilking people by being a TV evangelist, right? But I don't remember the scuttlebutt. Like, what? Why were they...
3: What? He was drinking. He was drinking. He was having affairs. They were using the money that they got. Do you remember they had like they were doing the Michael Jackson thing with all those wild exotic animals on their property. They had the giraffes and the elephants.
0: Jim and Tammy Faye. They were every day. It was like
3: every day.
0: Monica Lewinsky, Jim and Tammy Faye. Yep. It was all like all you talked about every day. Yeah.
3: It was a huge deal.
0: What killed him?
3: They said he was sick. He was 86 years old, and he was the co-founder of a Christian theme park, Heritage USA, in South Carolina.
0: I remember that too. So if you're Jim Baker, you were a fake evangelist your entire life. You got arrested. You went to prison. Is he going to hell?
3: Well, here's my question. He got busted. He went to prison. He

0: He got out, and then he started his own PTL club again, and people followed him. He had a following.
1: Yeah, because people are morons. I mean, right? In general?
2: Yeah.
3: Okay, just checking.
2: I'm sorry, wait. They followed him after?
3: After prison, yeah. Yes. Like, oh, he's good. He didn't mean anything. God forgives him. Bless his heart.
0: Bless his heart.
3: For the grace of God, go I.
2: Do you think that there's certain people that followed him the first time that also followed him the second time?
3: Yes,
0: I do. For
3: sure. Inherently, he's a good person.
2: I think about that person's
0: dad.
2: That's
0: the majority of his followers, Lewis.
4: These guys have so much charisma. To make it to that level, like a Joel Osteen.
3: Yeah, all of them, right.
2: I
3: never got it.
2: Bro, Joel Osteen, my grandparents loved
4: Joel Osteen. Really? I can't even look at him on TV.
2: And so when my parents went to Houston, because my sister lived in Houston, there was one time where they were there, and they were like, you know what? Let's go to one just for, you know, my dad, rest in peace. Let's go see Joel Osteen.
0: Can you get in?
2: You can get in. Credit to Joel Osteen.
3: ¿Cuántos?
2: I think it's free.
3: Oh, I thought you had to pay. Oh.
2: I don't remember.
3: Tebow just got involved. Tebow was doing some speeches for one of these big churches.
2: He's getting in trouble.
3: And he walked. Yeah. He was like, what? They were bilking people for money, and they were paying him money to show up.
2: But Joel Osteen, I think he'd meet everyone that wants to meet him. Like, credit to him. Like, I thought it was like a big money grab, and it is. Like, it's too much. Like, it's ridiculous.
3: Good money in being a fake religious zealot.
2: But credit to him, he met with everybody. I was like, that's pretty cool.
3: Who was the first? Was it Billy Graham? Billy Graham was like the first of the major celebrity.
0: The OG.
3: Celebrity priests. He was the OG.
2: The OG.
0: Yes.
3: and then it was like Tammy Faye and all that crowd. There's a few others.
0: The Tammy Faye, Jim Baker.
3: My dad fell for one of those things. Remember I told you?
0: Yeah.
3: The Worldwide Church of God. Right, yeah. Oh, my God. Who was the first?
2: Oh, no. Fulton Sheen was a bishop.
3: I don't remember him.
4: But he was on primetime TV, apparently.
3: Rex Humbard.
0: I think you're right.
3: Oral Roberts. I remember. Oh, he's got a college.
0: Yes,
3: Lightfoot, Solomon.
2: Fulton Sheen's one of mine. Who the hell's that? Take him off.
4: Pioneering black radio and early TV preacher.
3: Lightfoot?
0: No. Gordon, I've never heard that name.
3: Gordon Lightfoot.
4: These are some of the pioneers.
3: Pioneers,
4: of religious broadcasting.
3: The word is televangelist, yeah. Coming up next, the top 10 televangelists in the world.
0: People used to, but for a point, just so you guys know big it was, people used to dress up as Tammy Faye and Jim Baker for Halloween. Like, that's how big it was. That's, do you remember crazy. That in the 80s?
2: I've never even heard of these people. I'm sorry, I don't mean to.
0: That's what I mean. No, I'm saying myself. I know you guys have no idea.
3: Wendy, where does the name Jessica Hahn come in?
0: Oh, that was the girl that he had the affair with. Jessica Hahn brought down a political. It was Gary Hart and Jessica Hahn.
3: No.
0: Gary Hart was the political candidate that had an affair with Jessica Hahn, right?
3: No, that was Donna Rice.
0: Oh, Donna. Okay, so then Jessica Hahn was a Baker.
3: I know my scandals, lady.
0: So then she was one of the ones that had an affair with Jim Baker.
3: I think foot massage coming to mind. Jessica Hahn. What did she
0: not
3: do?
0: Not to my mind.
3: What did she do? Actress, model, Jim Baker scandal.
0: So she was the girl in the boat. Yeah, she was the girl in the boat with the red hair.
3: Jim Baker had paid for her silence in response to an allegation against him of rape, which led to his announcement that he was stepping down as head of the PTL. According to Jessica Hahn, December 1980, she was a 21-year-old church secretary. She was drugged and raped by Jim Baker and another preacher.
2: God.
3: She was given $300,000 to pay off her silence, which was paid with PTL's funds. Jeez, no wonder that dude went to prison. No, the one on the boat was Donna Rice. The boat was called the Monkey Business, and that was Gary
0: Hart.
3: Monkey
0: Business.
3: We got all sorts
0: I'll
3: of stuff.
0: I'll never forget
3: and
0: that.
3: And of course that's it was down here. All right, we got to jump. That's a good stuff, Wendy. 8:17. You know that Florida Man or Not bit we do?
4: Yeah.
3: Well, today's Florida Man or Not story that is good for Doobie Brothers in concert tickets has to do with sex or a fight at Waffle House. You have to make that decision.
4: Was it sex or a fight?
3: The story's coming up next. If you want to win Doobie Brothers tickets, you have to tell us if this story is Florida Man or not. But you first have to get through at 833-305-PAUL and be caller 22.
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0: just sound like Jennifer Coolidge. Look out. Look out.
1: That's actually pretty good.
0: Look out. I don't know why, guys. Hey, man, what's up? 823 Florida Man or Not, brought to you by Lou Backroad Chevrolet, Pompano Beach. Everybody knows Backroad. Look out, guys.
1: I'm turning into Owen Wilson.
0: I'm Jennifer Coolidge. Wow. Jennifer Coolidge is Woody Harrelson. Wow. There's a bit there. Go ahead and write it up. Let's meet our contestant today, Jim in Miami, who's a pest control expert. Jim?
2: Hello, good morning.
0: When do the termites begin to swarm?
2: Springtime, usually.
0: All right, good. Because I thought I killed one yesterday, and apparently it wasn't one.
2: Probably not.
0: I hope not. It had wings. It looked like a skater. Looked like a damn skater.
2: Could have been an ant.
0: A flying ant?
3: I don't know if I've ever seen a termite in person.
0: Did you know a cockroach flew in my mouth one time?
3: No. Ugh.
0: It's the worst. I swear I never really ever contemplated.
3: Did it get stuck in there? Like,
1: contemplated anything happened to me in college, but not the roach.
0: Hi. Okay. It was nighttime.
1: Salty.
0: It was night, and it was a flying palmetto bug, one of those big, one of those
3: oh my
0: two
3: God.
0: And a half inch long, looked like a.
2: Oh yeah.
0: And it flew right in my mouth, and I swear to God.
3: Second worst is when something goes in your ear. You hear like,
0: no, the mouth is worse.
3: Well, it's worse. I'm saying second would be worse. The ear hole.
0: Yeah. And then when they get in your navel.
3: Oh, yeah, when you get something burrowing up into your navel. Nesting.
0: When does that happen? All right, Jim.
4: This is a germ's vagina.
0: Jim, we're playing for the Doobie Brothers in concert. The Doobie Brothers at the Hard Rock Tuesday night, October 20th. But 12, okay. Something like that, days away. But you got to tell me if this story is, it's a woman, okay? Florida woman or not. This I'm going to use the word lady in air quotes. She was arrested after the cops said she exposed herself to a dude at the Waffle House, but also threatened him, all right? So the cops get a call that there's a guy and a lady arguing at the Waffle House, as one does. The woman was in an agitated state. She was yelling in the parking lot before the cops detained her. The guy said the woman walks toward him and says something to him as he was walking from the bank across the plaza. He told the cops, he goes, I don't know her. And then I said, well, and then he said, well, what do you want? And then she said, I want to fight. And then she's like, I'm going to hit you. And she started walking towards him with balled fists. The man recorded this on his iPhone. And it showed her lifting up her dress and says exposing her engorged genitals.
1: Engorged.
0: I may have added that. She also suggested that she wanted to have sex with him. So perhaps they were engorged.
1: Wait, no.
0: So he had a dilemma here. Dude. Bang her or knock her out? Like, what do you do?
1: I think you walk away.
0: She was arrested on charge of disorderly conduct, breach of peace, and exposure of engorged sexual organs.
1: Jesus.
3: And we're the gross ones, Diaz, apparently.
0: Because you guys talk about bodily functions.
3: I talked about putting a Q-tip in an ear hole.
0: Okay. Anyway, this little honey, is she a Florida Waffle House bitch or not?
2: I'll go with Florida, yes.
0: Yeah, that was like the easiest one ever. Lee County. It's over Lee County. Lee County.
1: They don't have engorged genitals
0: yes, they
1: in
0: do.
1: Other places.
0: This time of year.
1: This time of
0: year. Right, Wendy?
4: Yep. Oh, yeah. It's the time. It's the season.
1: Leaves start falling, genitals engorge. It's a beautiful time to be alive.
4: It's cupping season. We're coming up. Yeah.
0: Yeah. That's congratulations there, Big Jim. You're on your way to the Doobie Brothers.
2: Thank you.
0: Genitals engorged. Engorged genitals. Michael McDonald. That's insane. Is Michael McDonald going to bring his newfound son? To this
4: That's
0: concert?
4: What I was thinking.
0: Are they
3: I mean, is this just a one-off? They're meeting. Do they keep in touch via phone calls?
0: They're doing Christmas together. It's just Sonny. He owes them.
4: Is the newfound son going to try and get in the will? I was thinking about that.
0: I don't see that. I don't see that at all. You know, who knows what the newfound. So if you don't know, Michael McDonald, the Doobie Brothers, just discovered he had a son. He fathered a kid when he was 14 with another girl. They put him, or with a woman. They put him up for adoption. And 56 years later, the kid's like, I'm on 23 and me and my dad's Michael McDonald, who then met with him and said, I love you.
1: Oh, yeah. And they
3: keep in mind, he's only 14 years older than this son.
4: Right.
3: And they're basically, yeah, they could be brothers. They could
0: You're
3: be.
0: Right. He's like an older brother.
1: Could you imagine him like, hey, Dad, like, can you tell me, like, you were 14. What happens? Well, son, my genitals were engorged.
0: Okay. On that note.
3: We were in a Waffle House.
0: You know, it's a Tuesday morning, and I was thinking about going back in time.
5: Oh, yeah. Reminiscing about summer nights.
0: Yeah, gorge genitals. Going back in time.
4: That's got to be the name of the podcast today.
0: Engorged genitals?
4: Back yeah, it's
0: got to
4: be.
0: Huey Lewis, I miss you, buddy. We're doing Back in Time next. Mike Anderson's got the podium. We're going to take you back. Remember some of the stuff that used to be cool on the Paul Castronovo Show.
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2: What the hell?
0: It's been a slow morning. Do I have to talk about it every 3 minutes?
2: Apparently.
0: Why are you laughing?
3: I just love the way Mike's disappointed.
2: What the hell?
0: Well, because
2: we've been ticking up nonstop since we've dropped the 50-50 raffle last week.
0: I don't think people realize that if you buy a raffle ticket today, you're eligible to win a 4-day, 3-night stay at the Faro Blanco Resort in Marathon. I know it's Marathon Key, but I grew up here. I can't say Marathon Key. I like to say Dania, not Dania Beach. There's a lot of that.
2: Why do they call it Marathon?
0: Cutler Bay. It's Cutler Ridge. Marathon, I don't know. Oil company, Marathon.
2: They used to like host a lot of marathons.
0: So
2: there?
0: Our 50-50 draw works this way. It's for FarmShare. We do it because Thanksgiving's this time of year, Christmas and all the holidays. So FarmShare is like, hey, we got to get food to these hungry people, but people are poor. Right? So we ask our listeners to help fund them. And at the end, we're going to pull out one ticket and someone's going to win, like last year's guy, $100,000. Well, right now, our jackpot is at $37,305. You would get half that, but you can't win. So that's why we understand you don't have to buy the ticket till December. Why do you have to buy it now? Because it builds, it builds, it builds. It's just like with the lottery, the Powerball. Once it gets up to around $400,000, people are like, I want a ticket. So,
1: but it's got to get up there first.
0: So those, you can't win that one, but someone's going to win this one, and someone from South Florida is going to win because you have to be here local. You can't
2: be out of state.
0: You can't buy raffle tickets for FarmShare out of state. Anyway, at Friday morning at 10, we're going to pull a name out of the group, the people that buy this week, and someone's going to the Keys at this gorgeous Faro Blanco Resort, which is perfect. You drive the marathon, you spend a weekend, you come home. How do you get tickets, Mike?
2: Just go to big1059.com, click the link. It's a little square. It says FarmShare.
0: Oh, yeah.
1: For me, it's that 150 resort credit because you use that at the bar first couple rounds.
0: Oh, yeah. They give you a resort credit?
2: Some, $150. Some conch fritters.
0: I love that. I got that on that cruise we're going on in next September.
1: You got some credits?
0: $400 in bar tab or wine. I don't know.
1: How quickly can you and Gina run through this?
0: I'm going to hurt them. I think the drinks are included on a cruise anyway, aren't they?
1: Sometimes.
4: You have to buy a package.
0: Oh, yeah. I forget. Yeah, yeah. Maybe, I don't know, what as much money as I've spent on this cruise, I should have free drinks.
1: Okay.
0: Yeah, Silver Seas. Whew. They do a good job, though.
2: And Marathon Key got its name during the grueling construction of Henry Flagler's Overseas Railway back in 1908.
0: Yeah. This is a marathon.
2: And it got me thinking, that's where we need a bright line. From Key Largo to Key West. Or from Miami to Key West.
0: Miami to Key West. You know, you stop in Key Largo, Isla Mirada, and Key West.
2: Yeah, that's a no-brainer.
4: Yes. I mean, that's a great idea.
0: Well, they used to have a train.
2: Right, they used to.
0: And then the hurricane knocked it in the water. All right. Mike, take me back in time. Back in time. Back in time. Back. The great Huey Lewis, who can't hear. Yeah, one of the hazards of having your headphones turned up too loud or listening to loud rock and roll, you lose the hearing, right, Huey?
5: Right.
0: He's taken up fly fishing. He said, I don't have to hear to catch a fish. And he's really enjoyed, you know, he misses touring, but he's really enjoying getting out in nature and fishing. Henry Winkler's the other guy that's been fishing. Have you follow these guys?
2: Oh, really? No.
4: You follow he's a fly fisherman.
0: Yeah, you follow him on Instagram and they... or on Twitter, whatever you call it, and they're posting fly fishing. Good, man. Enjoy your life.
1: The Fonz is fishing?
0: I love that, yeah.
2: Do people fish down here? Do you have to be up in a river in the middle of nowhere?
0: They fly fish for bonefish in Biscayne Bay and in the Florida Keys in a big way.
2: Oh, okay.
0: And tarpon as well, yeah. All right, Mike, where are we going today? Where are you taking us back in time?
2: Today we're talking nostalgic websites at the dawn of the internet, sites that you spent a ton of time on back in the day, and now you've completely forgotten them.
0: Like the people that are still on AOL?
2: Yeah, there are still people.
4: I'm one of them.
0: No, you're
4: I'm
0: not.
4: I'm one of them. My personal email is AOL.
0: You don't have to admit that to people. No one had to know.
2: Yeah, why not?
4: It makes me cool.
0: Are your kids must be like, Mom!
2: What's the AOL website even look like at this point?
0: Oh, that's a good question.
2: I have not looked at AOL. Because remember, it was like your homepage back in the day if you had AOL, if you used one of the discs.
4: It's great. It gives you the news. It's no different than any other thing. I'm a Virgo and I don't like change and I like my organization, so I just never changed it.
2: You must get so much spam mail at this point.
0: Yeah, well, the website's nothing. It's just ads.
2: Like, I used to have a Yahoo account, which I abandoned because it's all spam.
4: Yeah.
0: What, Yahoo?
4: A lot of
2: like, I've used that, I've given that email address out so much in the like the first 20 years of my internet usage that it's just bombarded with spam.
1: My Hotmail account, I tried to log into it the other day just for fun. I couldn't.
0: Hotmail?
1: Couldn't figure out.
0: All right, so let's get back to your, Mike's awful list. So you got.
2: Well, you want to start with MySpace? Well,
0: I was just going to say, MySpace has got to be the GOAT, right?
2: Which we all, that was our first real social. Well, no, I'll take that back.
0: I don't know.
2: AOL Instant Messenger.
1: AIM was the best. AIM was it.
0: Chat rooms.
1: Yeah.
2: I could not wait to get online at night to chat with people from high school on AIM. Remember the classic, I'm going to pull it up right now, but the door slamming sound effect when someone would get off?
0: What?
2: Of AIM.
0: Oh. When someone gets off.
2: When I play it here for you, you're going to immediately recognize the sound effect of the door. They had a bunch of different sound effects associated with it.
0: Old school websites. I'm just going to rack my brain.
2: Oh,
0: I remember that.
2: Diaz is online.
0: Diaz. I remember I did.
1: That one.
0: I was doing this TV.
1: Oh, new message.
2: Oh, God.
0: You've got mail. You've got mail. I was doing a TV show called .com at the dawn of the internet. And every week we'd highlight some of the best and most important. You've seen that.
1: The new websites.
0: The new websites. You know, and then we realized the show has no legs because it was just like the internet was just everywhere. It was the thing. So I was at the Miami Space Planetarium and they had computers everywhere and you could go online. And I'm like, what do you mean online? I didn't even know what it was, what it meant. And you can type in these numbers and letters and magic would show up on your screen. I remember going, this is unbelievable. It took me from my sitting in Coconut Grove on a computer to Hawaii. And I was like, look at the, and they, you know, there was hotels had websites early on.
2: And back in the day, you wouldn't search, you just typed them in. And everyone would say, go to www.beg1059.com.
1: And there was no Google that you could.
4: It was Ask Jeeves.
1: Ask Jeeves.
2: There was a time when it was really competitive among search engines.
1: I've thought about this a lot. Yeah, when it was Yahoo, Hot Google, and Ask Jeeves. For
2: was
1: me,
2: a big one.
1: With the big three.
4: Loved Ask Jeeves.
1: I've been thinking about this recently. I'd probably trust AI more if OpenAI, instead of naming it ChatGPT, named it Jeeves. Because I remember asking Jeeves for everything. Like, if Ask Jeeves became an AI thing, it could make a comeback.
2: Yeah, there's a bunch of different search engines. I used Hotbot a lot. I don't know how popular that was. But yeah, there was a time before Google. I mean, and now what? You got DuckDuckGo, I guess. What's the Google's
1: Does
2: biggest
1: anyone
2: competitor?
1: Use Bing? No, nobody.
2: Oh God,
1: nobody
2: forgot about Bing.
1: Nobody competes
0: Bing.
1: With Google.
0: Bing was not that long ago, though.
1: No, Bing is now.
0: Yeah, about 10 years ago, I remember doing commercials for Bing. Maybe longer, maybe 20. And I was like, yeah, the new thing out there is Bing.
1: ChatGPT is the closest competitor to Google right now because my wife will go to chat with her questions.
0: Yeah, I think Google's getting hurt by chat.
2: Yeah, they've got Gemini as their AI agent, but it seems like chat's the number one seed right now. Also, don't forget about all those sites you'd kill time on with all the little games or just stupid like E-bombs world.
1: E-bombs world.
2: Remember that,
1: bro?
0: I remember them, but I don't remember going to them.
2: Which I'm not even sure it still exists. E-bombs world. It's got to, right? Oh, yeah, there it is.
0: What is it?
2: Funny picture. Remember there'd be like websites.
0: You're on
2: would
0: AOL
2: be just,
0: now, though. Oh, there it is.
2: Support be different lists, 20 retro photos. I feel like they fell out of an old VCR. Stupid stuff like that. Or the games ones. Like, I remember killing so much time like playing this game, Crush the Castle, where it was a physics
0: stuff.
2: Game.
0: What year is
2: with
0: this?
2: A little catapult.
0: Wait, what year is this stuff?
2: Angry
4: Birds.
2: I've
4: never heard of E-Bomb.
0: You never heard of that?
4: Never.
0: What year would you have been playing E-Bomb's World? I remember hearing about it.
2: I mean, early 2000s. It was huge. But there's a few other websites like that. Also, the stuff, the latest one was Live Leak, and they got shut down. But before that, there was Rotten.com.
1: What's that?
2: Where you would go to see horrific car accidents, other gore. Terrible stuff. Like, you couldn't pay me to go to it now, but when you're a teenager, you're curious, and obviously I've been permanently scarred by it.
1: Were you on 4chan?
2: I never went on 4chan. Did you?
1: No.
2: 4chan's still going on, though. It's still a thing, right?
1: Is it really?
4: Rotten.com is no longer in existence.
2: Yeah, don't go there. How about Lemon Party?
0: I don't never heard of any. I feel like I'm like part of this conversation.
2: Go ahead and Google Lemon Party.
0: I'm afraid to.
4: Me too. I'm out. I don't know what you're even saying.
1: On the company computer, I can Google this?
2: Let's
1: are you
2: out.
1: Goofing around?
0: Wendy, like, what were you doing during the, what years are you talking about, the early days of the internet?
2: Like late 90s, early 2000s.
4: I guess I was busy at work. I don't remember any of this stuff. I didn't play any of this.
2: Yeah, you probably
4: things,
2: weren't messing. This is stuff that teenagers would search for to kill
0: male.
2: Time.
1: Bro, the kids are playing.
4: Up to my 20s.
1: For, I guess
0: you
1: not
0: were out
1: Fortnite.
0: There having sex with strange men in nightclubs.
1: Uber drivers.
4: It wasn't. No.
1: There was Minecraft. Minecraft is the hot video game now, I guess, in Fortnite. But yeah. We had like.
2: Minesweeper.
0: I tell you what, we should look at the time.
1: World of Warcraft.
0: Yeah, we're running up against the clock.
2: Leave us a message because I'm sure we're missing a ton of these.
0: I haven't heard
2: old
0: any
2: websites.
0: Yet that I've heard of, except AOL, E-Bomb's World. I heard of, never went to it. I knew MySpace. What's the what is?
1: What about? Hold on, we didn't even get into the music of the thing, like LimeWire.
2: Yes,
1: Well,
2: remember Napster was the OG.
0: Yeah,
2: and then they got shut down.
0: All right, 833-305 Paul. We'll continue this conversation next.
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0: Hey, morning, guys. Do you remember this website? I think it was called, like, bumfights.com or something. And people would pay or offer these bums, like, $10 or a bottle of liquor to fight each other, and whoever would win would get it. It was the most horribly ethically thing wrong. But oh, damn, yeah. It was entertaining.
1: I 100% remember
0: still wrong, though.
1: Fights. I think they ended up creating DVDs that you could buy.
2: Bum fights, man.
1: Ended up getting shut down. I think they were the creators were on Dr. Phil at one point talking about it. Remember bum fights, Paul?
3: Vaguely.
1: I never really watched them.
3: Was it bums fighting? Like, yeah, homeless like, people fighting? That's so
1: the
3: sad.
1: The guys, the creators would show up with the camera and some cash and be like, hey, here's $20 if you go fight that other bum over there. And they
3: that
1: would
3: was
1: do
3: an
1: it.
3: Actual website?
1: Yes. What again, the early days.
3: Was Girls Gone Wild a website?
2: No, that was
3: initially
2: a commercial.
3: It was a TV
1: tape,
3: show, right?
1: By the tapes.
3: Oh, it was tapes, yeah.
1: Or DVDs.
3: Mike went back in time with, oh my, wait, by the way, I was late getting back in here. Do you know why?
2: No.
3: I got a call from the city of Boca Raton.
1: What?
3: Ooh, yeah. Well, hold on. Let's get to Tim here, and I'll tell you this. Tell you what happened. This is a follow-up on the beeping. Beep, bleep, bleep. If you don't know, you'll know in a second. Tim, is there an old website we're forgetting?
4: Yeah, there was this one that you forgot. Watchersweb.com.
3: The hell's that?
4: It was in the early 2000s. So I don't know if you remember back when Kiss used to have that Thunder Road concert out at Markham Park. The director of the station called and asked me and a couple of my friends to display our trucks out, our race trucks out there
3: Kiss
4: for
3: country.
4: The,
3: okay.
4: You know, the NASCAR concert, you know?
3: Yeah.
4: So we took them out there and we displayed them. And so about later on, everybody left. We loaded up, went home and stuff like that. About 2 weeks later, a buddy of mine that raced with me down at Hialeah Speedway calls me up and says, hey man, you ever heard of this site, watchersweb.com? I go, no, I've never heard of it. He goes, go on it. Go on this date. Look at the home models. And you'll see what I'm talking about. So I go on it. I go on this thing. It's a soft porn site, right? Go to the home models. There's my truck, my buddy's trucks, and these girls posing topless with them out there at the concert. I didn't see it because we must have been up watching Willie Nelson or something like that. But anyways, all the pictures were there.
3: Hey, I love it when we promote all the other old radio stations' concerts.
2: Yeah.
3: That's my favorite thing. Come on, Tim.
4: No, sorry about that, man, but it was just a funny story about an old thing, you know?
3: Yeah, yeah, I can't think, I can really can't think, like, this was not your best back in time.
1: Well, just because you can't relate to it, we're not, I mean, probably for the best, weren't on the internet in the early 2000s.
3: I was, though, but I think, well, was I?
2: You were.
3: I was work.
5: Yeah, I was working too, I don't remember.
2: You were on AOL.
3: I wasn't.
2: We were on Ebon.
3: I never had an AOL address.
2: You never had at AOL.com?
3: Nope.
2: Well, here's you have at bellsouth.net?
3: I've had the same one forever. Comcast.
1: At Comcast was a big one. Well, here's a good one that a lot of people got addicted to.
6: I was on Facebook once, and I owned a farm. It was called Farmville.
1: Farmville.
3: Yes, Farmville. I remember it. Was that a game?
2: Yeah, on Facebook.
3: I remember it. It was on Facebook. You're right.
1: Whatever happened to it? Did everyone just kind of get tired of it and just went away?
2: Everyone's farms are dead.
1: God, I was watching
2: digital characters starving for produce.
1: The Social Network last night for the first time.
3: Oh, what a great movie. I meant to, did you love it?
1: It was awesome.
3: What made you do that?
1: Well, because we were talking about the new one that's coming out, that the name escapes me.
3: It's Social Reckoning.
1: That's right, the Social Reckoning. So I'm like, you know what, I need to go back and watch the old Social Network. And man, Mark Zuckerberg, if the portrayal of him is correct, he is such a mother effer.
3: Yeah, he was tough. Yeah. I mean,
2: how many of theirs did you sell? How many of his did you sell?
1: I mean, such a
3: Jesse Eisenberg was fantastic.
2: Yeah. Andrew Garfield, too.
3: The whole movie was,
1: Well, Justin Timberlake as, what's his name? Sean Parker.
3: Yeah.
2: Also, the cannibal guy. Armie Hammer.
1: Oh, Armie Hammer playing the Winklevoss twins. Yeah.
3: Yeah. I mean, like, and you know, Aaron Sorkin, maybe his best. You know, along with the West Wing, that was
1: the dialogue in that thing is great.
3: There was an Academy Award.
1: It did win something. I'm not sure if it was Best Picture, but
3: all right. So here we are, 20 years since that movie, and the new one's coming out. Where are they going with it?
1: I think it's about all the censorship during COVID and around 2020.
3: But who's playing Zuckerberg? Why wouldn't Jesse Eisenberg reprise his role?
1: Yeah, what the hell?
3: He was so good.
1: I'm sure they must have tried to get him.
7: I mean, is it Aaron Sorkin again? Is it supposed to be a sequel?
3: Yes and yes.
7: Oh, then yeah, that's weird.
1: Oh, I think Jeremy Allen White is playing Mark.
5: Oh, that's a good call, actually.
7: Oh, yeah?
2: He's good actor, actor, yeah.
3: You don't like him?
7: I'm over him. Also, I've never seen him in anything, but I'm over seeing him in everything.
3: Oh, he's great.
7: You know what I'm saying?
3: He's a good actor.
7: Is he? Like, I've heard The Bear's amazing, and Shameless was supposed to be really good. I've never seen any of them.
3: Yeah, he was great. Shameless, he was like a 9-year-old kid. He was unbelievable.
7: Yeah. All right, yeah, so great. I know I'm in the wrong. I'm just, I see him in every
3: someone has to
7: film.
3: Know why didn't Jesse Eisenberg get the role? I'm sure it's out there. Are you Googling it?
1: I think I may be incorrect. Is Jeremy Strong?
3: No, it's not Jeremy Strong. It's Jeremy Allen White.
1: I mean, they're both in the film.
5: Yeah.
1: Yes, Jeremy Strong plays Mark Zuckerberg.
5: Jeremy Allen White.
1: Oh. Yeah. In The Social Reckoning, the guy from that HBO show.
7: Oh, he just said he looks Jesse like Eisenberg, according to Variety, declined to return as Zuckerberg because he doesn't want to be associated with him anymore. I guess he killed it in that role so hard, people see him and...
1: Because it kind of made him look like an a-hole, too. Like, I hated Eisenberg like watching that movie. I just want to strangle him.
3: He didn't want to be...
5: But doesn't that mean he did his job?
3: Yeah.
1: Yeah, it is. But I mean, you know how people get pigeonholed as sort of like Jeremy Piven as the a-hole Ari Gold.
7: Yeah.
3: Yeah, he did pretty good with that role, though. He never had anything better.
1: That's true.
3: Well, he actually played that same character in a movie called Judgment Night.
5: Mm-hmm.
3: Did you ever see the movie Judgment Night?
1: No.
3: With...
1: Emilio
3: Estevez and Jeremy Piven and a bunch of guys decide to rent an RV and go to a Laker game, and they make a wrong turn and run into Dennis freaking Leary, who's a gang member.
7: Ooh.
3: Oh, and Dennis Leary was genius in that movie. He was so bad
1: boy. So that was before Piven did Entourage.
3: But Jeremy Piven was a cocky, a-hole, wealthy guy, and he played the same role in that movie.
7: And Dennis Leary was a bad boy.
3: Dennis Leary was never better in anything he ever did.
7: Have you ever seen The Sandlot?
3: Okay. He tortured these guys in this movie. I mean, spoiler alert, it didn't work out for Jeremy Piven in that movie.
1: Oh.
7: Sounds like someone's never
5: I remember
7: seen
5: he came into the station once.
3: Oh, he's been.
5: And I was like, Ari Gold. He's like, I'm not promoting that.
3: Oh, he was. He said
5: he
3: that?
5: Did not find it funny at all. He was promoting a movie. I don't even know what it was. It didn't do very well at the box office.
3: His
5: he was
3: first...
5: in the station, the old building. Yeah, and I wanted to take a picture with him, and I think I called him Ari, and I was like, yeah, freaking out, because Entourage was really popular at the time, and he had zero.
3: It was the first, we had him, it was Paul and Young Ron had him on Big.
5: Yep.
3: Or Zeta.
5: I remember that.
3: And it was...
1: The Goods.
3: It was.
1: I actually went to the press junket in L.A. at the studio for it.
3: Bro, it was going to be his starring role, and he was coming. He thought it was going to be his
1: breakout
3: like movie
1: he's the new
3: star
1: comedy
3: role,
1: guy.
3: And it died, and it killed his career.
7: I loved that movie, but not for him. I loved Craig Robinson's character.
3: In The Goods?
7: In The Goods, because they
3: remember it.
7: They were like traveling car salesmen, so if you were a car dealership in trouble, they would call Jeremy Piven and his squad. It was... The guy who says whammy.
1: David Koechner was in it. Will Ferrell.
7: Craig Robinson played a DJ that anytime you ask him to play something, he'd play something different because he didn't want to be controlled by the crowd. I thought it was a great movie.
3: I don't remember.
1: It was decent, but it just didn't do well box
3: office. A little bit of an update here. So I was telling you guys yesterday about the crosswalk by my house just beeping and beeping and beeping. And to the point where we can hear it indoors, it's like boop, boop, boop. And yesterday, a bunch of listeners are like, dude, it's for blind people. I'm like, stop it. We didn't have it. All of a sudden, it's been beeping for the last couple of months. We've been leaving messages for the city. I finally tracked down this person, and I've been leaving her messages. And I left her a nasty one on Friday. Because if you leave a message for someone and they don't respond, and then you leave another one, they should respond. They haven't.
7: You would think.
3: And I ended up getting a hold of her, and she said, I'll call you back and let you know. Week later, it went by. She didn't call me back. I said, things are going to escalate if you don't call me back. So yesterday, she called me back. There's a blind person.
7: Living, in the area?
3: Living somewhere. She wouldn't tell me where. It's not I don't think it's in my development.
7: Yeah, because you wouldn't approve them in the HOA.
3: No, I don't have nothing to do with that. But I've now seen somebody with a cane walking around. There's only 88 homes where I live. So it's that person's not, they can see, I would see them. They wouldn't
7: see you.
3: Correct.
1: They'd smell you coming.
3: So they're saying that, and she's like, yeah, they put these things in for sight impaired. I'm like, yeah, they're not out walking at 2 o'clock in the morning when this thing's going bloop, bloop, bloop, bloop. And I mean, I went over there the other day and I recorded it and I'm like, I'm losing my mind. So she's like, look, I sent someone out and yeah, it was pretty loud. I said, it doesn't need to run all day. Just have it run when the blind people are standing there or whatever. She goes, we can't put timers on them. So either it runs all the time or it doesn't run.
7: It should be voice activated.
3: Because, well, they don't know where it is, I guess.
2: Blind person, come back!
3: And then they don't know where it is. I don't know why they're out walking around. And I feel for them. Trust me. I'm a very compassionate human being. But I can't, like, all I hear is this beeping all night long. I can hear it through my... So she says, we turned it down. So I go out yesterday afternoon at rush hour. Now, the problem is I don't hear it because his cars are like,
7: yeah.
3: And I went out last night at 8 and I walked all the way out to the back of my fence in my yard and I could hear bloop, bloop. I go, I still hear it, but it's.
7: It is.
3: And I got on the phone with Gina. I go, I can hear it, but they turned it down. And then I went out this morning at 4 when my alarm went off. Bloop, bloop, bloop, bloop, bloop. And I could hear as good as. So
1: they really didn't turn it down.
3: They turned it down a little bit, but I don't know what to do. Now I don't know what to do, but it's, I know what.
7: What you could do.
3: Are you going to say hit it with a bat like you said yesterday and get me nowhere?
1: Technically, that was me.
7: We need to eliminate.
3: Blind people?
7: The blind person.
3: Let's just keep these conversations somewhat real. What? I'm not going to kill someone.
1: I mean, what do you do? Is it enough to consider moving?
3: I'm not moving. That's ridiculous.

0: story about the cheese factory that exploded last night in France.
1: What?
0: Debris was everywhere. I had to get you back for your cheesy-ass jokes.
2: Cheesy jokes? Wow.
1: Hey! Is it dad joke time?
0: It's dad joke Tuesday. A cheese factory exploded in France. Debris was everywhere. Debris.
2: That's so Gouda.
0: What do you got?
2: That's so Gouda.
1: How do you make a tissue dance?
2: I know this one, so I don't want to say it.
0: Say it.
2: No, let Wendy say it. How?
1: Put a little boogie in it.
2: I was hoping we could hold the silence for so long. I was hoping we could hold the silence.
0: God. Oh, yeah. All right. The news is brought to you by Life Imaging, where we scan for life. Dial #250 and save free heart scan, like I did. And I got the news. Okay, I'm not dead.
1: No, wait. It's a great thing.
2: Now we can take measures.
1: Knowledge is power.
0: I don't know. I don't like any of it.
3: I'll never understand you. You'd rather find out the other way. You'd rather find out by falling down.
0: I have the news, but I don't want.
3: Because now you can prevent it. You can treat it.
0: I'm nervous. I'm human about whatever this. You have to have another scan. What is it? CTA scan on Thursday.
3: Oh, God forbid something and they can help you with it.
0: I can't have coffee for 12 hours.
3: Okay, well, yeah.
0: Don't you understand what that means for people that are addicted to caffeine?
1: Your headache is going to be unreal. I'll tell you that.
0: Like,
3: I'm going to call off Thursday. Hey, dibs, I'm out Thursday.
0: I got Kellyendo coming in Thursday. I'm not missing Thursday. Yeah. So...
3: No, I know you can't miss
0: what's
3: it.
0: What's the latest I can have coffee on
3: midnight?
0: If I had coffee at midnight, I'm not going to sleep.
3: Correct. So what
2: time is the appointment?
3: 4 o'clock coffee?
0: Like if I have it, it's at noon. I have to be there an hour before it.
2: So theoretically, until midnight the night prior.
0: Yeah, I understand that, but you can't be drinking coffee at midnight.
3: Yeah, but that's what I'm saying, 4 o'clock. I don't know how you...
0: So if I drink a coffee at 4...
3: Yeah.
0: The night before, 4 p.m. Will the caffeine be in my system enough to ward off the caffeine headache? That's the question.
2: Yeah, I think.
3: Do you think we can give you decaf without telling you? But like, obviously, you know. But like, maybe
0: psychosomatic.
3: Yeah,
2: that might still help.
0: It said don't do any coffee, and I think there's
2: still a trace amount.
0: Yeah,
2: of
0: I don't want to. I don't want to risk screwing up the heart. Yeah, by the way, what does the coffee have to do with what my arteries are doing?
2: I mean, I guess they must be measuring your
3: bumping
2: heartbeat
3: faster.
0: It's
2: as
0: the
2: well.
0: Pump. It's how much your blood flow. It's got to do with flow. Yeah. I have the circulation of a 97-year-old Norwegian. I don't even know what that means. All right, Wendy, what's in the news?
1: All right. Well, we have a Florida man accused of a very Florida man thing. He's running a cockfighting operation in Miami-Dade. Carlos Rafael Lozano bonded out of jail last night. He's facing charges that include animal cruelty. The sheriff's office says he trained about 100 roosters on 10 acres near Southwest 51st Street. How do you train a rooster is my question.
0: Honest question is, why is this a thing in the Latin community?
3: Well, we didn't have a lot of entertainment where we came from.
0: Are you telling? Is this true?
3: No, I'm being dead serious.
0: Okay,
3: we didn't have a lot of entertainment.
0: Like
3: where we
0: in
3: came
0: Mexico,
3: from.
0: They had bullfights. Like, let's watch animals hurt each other. Great
2: well,
0: idea.
2: Anything you could bet on, people are going to do.
0: Oh, yeah.
3: That's really it.
2: Would
0: it's
2: anyone
0: not
2: watch
0: just Latin? By the way, because I remember like Indiana Jones and some of those older,
2: I think it's pretty universal.
0: In Tibet, they do these things.
2: Hillbillies here probably did it too back in the day.
3: I've never been to a cockfight, and I've always wanted to.
0: Why? You want to see two animals hurt each other?
3: Cool.
2: Sick.
0: No, I hate that.
3: We see humans hurt each other on every Saturday and Sunday.
0: Yeah, humans make the choice. Animals don't.
2: And it's usually to the
1: death. And how do they train them to do it?
3: I don't know anything about. I know why they do it. I don't know how it's done. I've never seen one.
2: Hey, somebody that's familiar, call in.
3: Yeah, you know what's crazy.
1: I'd like to know.
3: I'd be down to see a cockfight, and I know that's PETA will get me fired for it. But like a dog fight, I don't have the heart for that.
0: See,
2: oh
0: PETA,
2: God, yeah,
3: that would hurt my heart.
1: Yeah, you meant PETA.
0: Did you see PETA is upset with this new Capybara Cafe?
2: Yeah, yes. They just opened up when you were in Italy.
1: They're trying to get it closed down.
0: So you want to call them and tell
2: I've
0: them
2: I've reached out actually. I'm trying to get them on the show.
0: Let's bring some
3: PETA
0: capybaras.
3: Or the capybaras.
0: Let's bring it.
2: Capybaras.
0: Bring the capybara in studio.
2: God, I would love that.
0: Bro, I ate one.
1: Oh,
2: right, don't not bring that,

0: cafe.
1: It's where?
2: They're not serving capybara.
0: I swear on my life, I ate capybara.
1: Okay, where? That's not what this cafe which country is. Were you in?
0: I was in Mexico, and I was at my friend's house, Rodolfo. And he's like, Pablito, I have something for you to try. I go, what is it? He goes, whatever this, some word. And I go, huh? And it, he pulls open a thing of tin foil in his fridge, and his, it was already cooked, and he heats it up. And I go, what's delicious? And I go, what is it? And he, I think he may have said capybara, but I don't know what he's saying.
2: Capybara.
0: 1984 right. or 83, whatever. And he pulls open an Encyclopedia Britannica and shows me a photograph of the world's largest rodent. Yeah. And I'm like, I did not just eat that. Please tell me I didn't eat that.
2: How was it?
0: Awesome.
2: Yeah.
0: It was good, but God.
2: That's the thing, man. I remember when I was in elementary school, they were like trying to get us off McDonald's. And like, what would you do if we told you McDonald's was made of worms? I remember straight up telling my teacher, like, then I'd probably eat more worms. Oh, like, that's delicious stuff.
0: Mm. All right, we do have somebody in the cockfighting world.
1: Oh, nice.
0: Wilfred's grandfather trained the roosters back in the day in Puerto Rico. Wilfred, were you just on the show yesterday?
3: Yes, sir. Yes, sir.
0: Yeah. How's it going, man?
3: Everything good.
0: All right. So your grandpa was a, or abuela?
3: My abuelo was a big time cockfighter training in Puerto Rico. I used to go and hold a rooster for him while he give them a haircut, cut the crescent top, and, you know, they just put it in water, like swimming in water to get resistance. They do a lot of things, man. They do a lot of things to do that. In Puerto Rico, it's still huge. It's a big thing.
2: I love that it's a full-on training program. Like, we're going to get them swimming laps.
0: They put them in water.
4: Get them on the treadmill.
0: Resistance training? Is that what you're saying?
2: Get them a haircut.
3: Yeah. Because they try to get out the water. If they put it, like, in a box full of water, they throw the rooster in, rooster will try to get off the water. So the legs, remember, these they jump when they fight, and they destroy each other. It's very cruel sometimes, but there's a lot of money running around.
1: How much money are we talking? What do you bet on? Like, what's a typical bet?
3: A lot of money. You see hundreds running around.
0: Why did the roosters want to hurt another?
2: I was going to ask, is that like something they're naturally predispositioned to doing? Like, yeah, fighting each other?
3: Yeah, man, you know, they grab the rooster. Okay, one person grabbed the rooster and another one grabbed the other one, and they start like showing each other to the rooster, you know? Like, Luis, amagando como se lo enseñan al frente y pegan a juntarlo como a amagar como si fueran a juntar, you know, a pelear.
2: They just
3: throw them in the ring, and they naturally they just go at each other.
2: He's saying that they'll put them right up against each other, like right in front of each other, let them stare at each other, and that'll build up their anger.
0: Stare down.
2: And they throw them down.
0: Am I a wuss because I hate this?
2: Yeah,
3: it's crazy, man. One of the big rooster trainer in Puerto Rico was the fighter Tito Trinidad, the boxer, Puerto Rican boxer. He got huge roosters in Puerto Rico, man.
0: Is it legal, Wilfred? Is it legal?
3: Yes, sir. And the government is trying to take it away from people, and people fight back. They don't want it, man. Puerto Ricans are very, very, very, very about that. Like, they love that stuff.
4: Now, they breed them, too? Like, find the best fighters and try to...
3: It's very traditional, man. It's a tradition in Puerto Rico.
0: No, I understand like that, but roots. I hate it. I appreciate your...
3: I know. A lot of people hate it, man. They try to take it away.
0: It's not nice.
4: Do they at least
0: I'm becoming a softy. I don't like to see animals hurt each other. It's terrible. All right, thanks for the call.
1: Hey, it reminds you of the Seinfeld.
0: What?
1: It reminds you of the Seinfeld. Little Jerry just ran down the hall in 10 seconds.
0: I just saw Earl was, this guy Earl was calling about Seinfeld. I'm like, what is Seinfeld?
1: That's what it is, Little Jerry. Yeah, that's what I'm thinking of when he's talking.
0: Were they fighting it, Earl? Were they fighting in that Seinfeld episode?
5: Yeah, he has the rooster, and then that's the one mixed up with Jerry writing a bad check to Marcelino, and then they they hear he's got a rooster. So they they trade the rooster to Marcelino, so he'll take down Gary's bad check.
0: Jerry
5: but they don't realize.
0: Jerry was embarrassed because he had the clown checks.
1: Yeah. And they're timing him running down the hall, and he's like, he did it in 10 seconds. And he goes, is that good? And he's, George is like, is that good? He goes, I don't know. They were trying to train him. They had no idea.
0: Bet that's.
5: And then they bring him. They're training him like, you know, Rocky. Seinfeld is holding the targets that you hold in your hand that the gut boxer boxes. And then when they get him in the ring, look at the size of that thing. And then they also find out that they, you know, they thought it was like a boxing match for, you know. And then they find out it's like, you know, they wear.
0: Earl is the. Known in South Florida as the Seinfeld Savant. The Seinfeld Savant, Earl. All right, I got to go.
1: That's a great title.
0: It's 9:20. Is there any other news stories? Or are we?
1: Lionel Messi's playing his final match with Argentina tonight, so that's huge news. They're calling the match the night that no one wants to end.
0: 80,000 will be there to see that, right? You think they let
1: him
0: score?
1: It's a big deal.
0: Does he do a hat trick thingy tonight?
1: He's going to do something, I'm
0: Messi.
1: Sure.
0: And then he comes back to to South Florida for...
2: What a nothing game, though.
0: I don't understand.
2: I hate that it's just a...
0: I don't understand soccer for that. Like, in other words, he can play on the Argentina team, and he goes back and forth, and he plays here, and he's in this league. I don't any of that.
2: I don't mind.
0: I don't understand.
2: I just don't get why you have the World Cup. The whole world is watching.
0: Ended
2: Make
0: there.
2: That your last game, not a random game that's on Tubi.
0: Yeah, but... Is it on Tubi?
2: I don't know.
0: That's so sad. All right. Thanks, Wendy.
1: Thanks.
0: Didn't you have a little standard out cue?
1: My sign out? Right. We didn't
2: Pick
1: vote
2: another
1: on
2: one.
1: It.
2: Pick another one. Try again.
1: All the news. That's, I would say, fit to print, but that's the only thing that's come to mind. Right. I can't use that.
0: I'll see you guys tomorrow.
1: Think of another one. See you tomorrow.
0: Oh, excuse me. Gassy.
4: I was just burps loudly.
0: Folks,
2: that's an awesome sign out cue.
0: Yesterday, we brought this guy. We were talking about this guy.
4: You talked about it.
0: And we're going to bring him in here in a minute. This guy that we work with, David Faber, who I casually said swing by the house to watch.
4: Yeah, he's a big Gator guy.
0: To watch the football game with me on Saturday.
2: Well, he couldn't come in yesterday because of the sales meeting.
0: That guy. So he's ready to come in. And
2: we're going to out him on the radio.
0: Well. I think
4: some people need to be embarrassed.
0: I think this is a Paul's life lesson. Lessons for life. When you are invited, hey, my wife's out of town. Why don't you come over and watch the game? And you decide to bring your wife. And this is the lesson he's going to learn. Lessons for life. Life lessons. I'm going to blindside a coworker, and I'll probably end up in HR.
2: Yeah.
0: In our next segment.
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1: Good morning, guys. Polly, you're not a wussy. I was born in Venezuela, and we had a bullfight and cockfight, and I never like it either, so you know, you're not a pussy. You're still a good macho that likes people, okay?
2: I like that guy, man. Thank
3: you're
2: you for that.
3: You're still a good macho.
2: I feel like I'm a little less of a, like, I don't know. I saw that bullfight, man. I was like, I felt so bad for the cow or the bull. Same thing.
3: I know, he didn't have a chance. Well, I had a and then, slight and chance, like, but like not much.
2: Like, what's the whole rooster, like, pecking each other's eyes out? And then you got some deformed rooster? It's so sad.
3: Well, they die at the end, right?
2: Oh, my God.
4: Right? Yeah, I think
3: it's usually to the death, isn't it?
2: And which so what about the other one? He's like, they just kill it? Did they eat it?
4: Which is something like I'm saying I kind of want to see one, but now, like,
2: if
4: when
2: you
4: I
2: saw,
4: visualize,
2: you'd be freaked
4: I'd
2: out.
4: I'd probably leave after the first one. I got a little cough. I'm gonna.
3: Do they peck or is it just their feet they're clawing with?
2: Oh, I thought it was that pecking.
3: I think it's mostly feet.
2: Oh God! Hey, we got to do a keyword thing here?
3: We do.
2: All right, so fins with benefits, chance to win a couple of bucks here on the radio show, like $1,000, you know. You give out the keyword, you enter it at big1059.com. The keyword is, ladies and gentlemen, it's time for the keyword. Oh, and I see the guy.
5: Faber's hovering outside
2: can you help
5: the door.
2: Our sales guy let him in?
5: Yeah.
2: The keyword is check. Check. Check yourselves. Write a check. Check it out. All right. Enter that at big1059.com. You want to let him in? I'm glad he's here. We were talking about this over the week. I had a rough couple of days, and football-wise. And I saw you on, this is David Faber, one of our,
6: hello,
2: maybe the best sales guy anywhere.
5: Are you top guy. Dog? Who's better than you in this office?
6: Nobody.
2: Nobody. Anyway, I saw you on Friday at the radio station, and I said, hey, man, my wife's out of town. Some of the boys are coming by to watch the football game at the house. Why don't you come by? You're a Gator fan.
6: Yes.
2: And what did you do?
6: I said, yeah, I'd love to come by.
2: And bring my wife.
6: And bring my wife. Yeah.
2: Oh,
6: my
2: Do you understand what you did? And you put me in a very uncomfortable position. As you know, I respect and love your wife. She's a great lady, Katie. What are you doing? You know when a guy says, my wife's out of town,
6: Jesus.
2: Do you know what that means? It means I get a break.
6: Sorry.
2: Why would you?
3: I mean, does she get jealous? Like, she has
6: to. No. But listen, she's the, like, I'm a rabid Gator fan. You're a rabid Gator fan.
2: None of that means anything.
6: She's the one that buys the season tickets, tailgate. She's crazy. Right, I can't watch a game
2: can you
6: without
2: her. To what I said to him a second ago? My wife.
6: My wife
2: is out of town.
4: His wife. Yeah, it's a guy's day.
2: Oh, like, man. I had a guy's day. Like, there were.
6: I hope my neighbors don't hear this. They were just giving me crap over the weekend.
2: About what?
6: Just that my wife makes all my decisions for me.
2: See, here it is. You nailed it, Mike.
3: I called it.
4: She picked out a nice shirt for you today, though.
2: Yeah, it shouldn't be tucked in, but that's another. So I just wanted this is a good learning moment for you.
6: Yes, sir.
2: If a buddy, if your buddy says, hey, man, come by the house. My wife's out of town. And I say it like that.
6: Yeah.
2: That means we're going to have fire trucks and guns and
3: fire trucks
2: and we're gonna watch snuff films. I don't know what those are.
4: God. My question is, if you bring your wife to a guy's day and there's 10, 15, 20 dudes and your wife is the only girl there, she's cool with that? Because my wife would be annoyed. She'd be like, really? You brought me here?
6: Oh, she's cool.
2: I know
6: she can handle it.
2: But she would feel uncomfortable, and then guess what would happen?
6: Yeah, I would get. Yeah,
2: the whole ride home.
6: Yeah,
2: you would be getting lit up.
6: Yeah,
4: we were trying to save you.
2: After I sent you the invite, did you tell her Paul's gonna have us over?
6: Yeah, we were all
2: you
6: excited.
2: You were such
3: a
2: jerk. That's where I
3: oh, oh my god!
2: And then you had to say, "Oh, Paul has uninvited us."
6: No. I made something up. I covered for it. I go, "Oh, it turns out it's all guys." You know, we have the kids home and stuff, so let's just watch it.
2: Yeah, that's
6: as a
2: another
6: family.
2: Part of it. Like, hey, the kids want to come too. I'm like, what are you doing to me?
6: Well, my kid's 18. He's a boy.
2: I thought you said kid. You got like seven kids.
6: I know.
2: I don't know how many kids I got to feed. I didn't want to feed your whole family.
6: No, God. I know.
2: Well, in hindsight, it's good that you didn't come because we lost badly.
6: Oh, that was terrible. What a...
2: All right. What did you learn?
7: The Gators suck at football.
2: Not that. We learned that already.
6: They don't. They're still awesome.
2: They're still 4-1, dude. Yeah, we would have taken that. Trust me. Just, you know, you cocky-ass Canes. You win one friggin' game. One season. All right. You went to the national championship last year and lost.
6: But I learned wife's out of town. What happens
2: if
6: in
2: a guy
6: Boca
2: says,
6: stays in Boca.
2: My wife's out of town. Come by and watch the game. That's not... You come over with your wife. Yes. It just defeats the whole purpose. That's like saying, want to go to the mall?
6: Party
2: no,
6: time.
2: I don't. I only want to go to the mall when Gina says, you want to go to the mall? I go, yes, honey.
6: I never want to go to the mall.
2: I hear you.
6: Ever.
2: Well, now you have to go to the mall. That's your penance.
6: Sorry.
2: All right. Favorite right. favor, everybody.
6: Thank you.
2: All right.
3: Now get out.
2: And there you go. Now get out, you dummy. I love
3: now
2: this.
3: Get out.
2: Again, I don't know if he learned anything. But I'm hoping, am I wrong here?
5: No. We learned what I suspected, that she runs his life. And he's terrified of her.
2: We're all afraid of our wives, right?
4: Yeah, but I'm more afraid of her in the car ride home. Like, why would you set me up for this?
2: Yes. That's why, like, when you didn't dress properly for the wedding, we talked about this earlier in the show, that you wore a shirt button down. Shirt and no tie, no sport coat. I'm kind of on you. Like, didn't your girlfriend say should have at least brought a sport coat, dude?
5: I think that what I wore was her suggestion.
2: Oh, then you didn't have to worry about
5: based
2: anything.
5: On it.
2: You were just embarrassed. Then why didn't you rip into her and say, you know, it would have been nice. You told me to wear. I look like an idiot.
5: Well, there was no point in making things worse at that point. But in my head, I'm like, you know what? From this point forward, I'll be overdressed.
2: Did I tell?
5: Much rather be overdressed than underdressed.
2: We went to a wedding in West Kendall not too long ago. Way out. I don't know, like by Chrome. By Alcatraz.
5: Alligator Alcatraz.
2: Way okay. out, you know.
5: By the Coral
2: I'm telling
5: Castle.
2: You, it was out there in the middle of nowhere. I was like, people live out here? And Diaz is like, yeah, me.
7: Yeah, it's beautiful.
2: There's no houses. There was nothing. It was just nurseries.
5: Just Nosberry cinnamon rolls.
2: Nurseries. Anyway, we get to the wedding, and this couple that we were friendly with, I guess the one instruction was for the ladies, don't wear light green or whatever, because that was the wedding
5: party was wearing that.
2: And she was wearing, I think, the exact dress as all the women in the bridal party. And people were flipping out. Anyway, somebody had to give her a sweater that they had in their trunk. And it was like 900.
5: Is this your wife or just some other woman?
2: No, just some lady that we knew from the party. She was like, I didn't know. I did not know the outfit.
7: Oh, okay.
2: Sorry, you put the sweater on, lady. You look stupid.
7: She didn't understand the language clearly.
2: She was
7: by your
2: Hispanic
7: accent.
2: As well. But we were in West. Everybody at the wedding was Hispanic.
7: Yeah, but the invite was in English, and they texted her in English, don't wear green.
2: I don't know what happened. It was terrible, though. Meanwhile, I hope you learned. That's my lesson for life.
5: I did look up button up versus button down. Button up refers to a front button shirt, while button down specifically features small buttons fastening the collar points to the shirt.
2: No,
5: so I was
2: not,
5: right.
2: That's not what that means.
5: Yep.
2: No, it doesn't. I don't care what you Googled.
7: They're all button-downs, brother.
2: Yeah, it's a button-up.
5: Button you button it up. You don't button it down.
2: Button up your shirt. Yeah, you do say button up your shirt now.
7: I button top-down.
5: Well,
2: we all
5: but do. You don't button down your shirt. Like you're battening down the hatches.
7: Yeah, you batten down the hatches.
2: If I walked in here and my shirt was unbuttoned to, like, the navel and... There was a former employee who hated seeing my chest in here. You know who I speak of. She would say, you need to button that up, not button that down.
7: Well, yeah, because you already have buttons on the down. You have to button the up ones, I guess.
2: I don't know, buttoning it up.
7: I hate this.
5: You know the other one I always screw up is the tidy whities. Or is it whitey tighties?
7: It's tidy whities.
2: What do they teach you in America?
5: I think I used to always say whitey tighties.
2: Nobody's ever said that.
5: I used to.
7: Well, you guys are weird in Baltimore.
2: I think that's what it was.
5: Backward.
2: He's from Annapolis.
5: We're backward.
2: All right. Time to try to give away money. It's called the Castronovo $1,000 Minute. We had a winner on Friday. So now we've had two winners overall in a contest that's been on the air for over a year.
7: That's rough.
2: 2 years. Hey, we got two winners. Did you give away any money? I did. Out of my own pocket.
7: I'm saying it's a rough look for our listeners.
2: Every time I have to give away $1,000 out of my own pocket, that's another year added to me never going to retire.
7: Nice.
6: So that's
7: keep
6: good.
7: Winning. Keep winning.
6: It's good for you people.
7: Job security. Keep winning.
2: So I have 10 questions here. Yesterday, somebody failed miserably when I asked, what's the last frontier? And they said, Alabama. I just thought that was the best. God bless them. Anyway, if you think you're good at trivia and you want to win $1,000, like you could use the money, well, now's the time to call. 833-305-PAUL. The Castronovo $1,000 Minute goes to caller 15 next.
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1: This half hour of the Paul Castronovo Show brought to you by the South Florida chapter of the American Septic Tank Council. Your number two is our number one.
2: Gross.
1: Big sponsor here on
2: the show. I'm glad they're part of the family.
1: Gus is our contestant for the Castronovo $1,000 Minute. He's in Miami, and Mike Anderson tells me this gentleman is an entertainment photographer.
3: Yeah, what does that mean, Gus?
1: Fascinating. Gus, how's it going?
4: Good, sir. Good morning, everybody.
1: What do you got? What do you do? What is an entertainment photographer?
4: Well, basically, I do all the red carpets, anything that has to do with movie premieres. I travel a lot from New York to Miami to L.A. to even New Mexico if I have to.
1: Has anyone ever said, "Why we'd like you to cover that Paul Castronovo Show event"?
4: I've photographed you a couple of times over the years when you do events and stuff like that. We've covered your events, absolutely.
1: Are we friends, Gus?
4: By picture only, not, you know, I don't know you personally like that.
1: That's
4: but
1: so
4: it's
1: sad.
4: Nice to know you now.
1: Yeah, I mean, I would like to meet you and embrace as two men would without the benefits of sexual activity.
4: Absolutely.
1: Just a guy hug, you know, you like two guys hugging, you kind of.
2: So what's the benefit?
1: That's fair.
3: What's your
4: exactly.
3: best photograph?
4: Friends with benefits.
3: What's
4: Why not?
3: Your number one photograph?
4: There's a great shot I did in 2000s that I was inside a club with Paris Hilton, Nikki Hilton, and Lionel Richie's daughter. All three of them just on a casual shot, and it went worldwide because they were really hot at that moment.
1: Wow.
4: And it was an iconic picture. Yeah, you can find it on Getty Images.
1: That's so
4: and
1: cool.
4: Just look under my name, you'll find it.
1: Did you make any decent money off that one shot?
4: I still get royalties off it, absolutely.
1: Damn.
4: Yeah, it's just like money. It keeps coming back.
1: I thought once you sold a photo, it was gone forever, but you keep getting every time.
4: We keep the rights out of it.
1: You pay the rights.
4: We're major companies to keep the rights.
1: You pay
4: absolutely.
1: Rights to Getty Images to use their because we, I
4: Correct.
1: Think iHeart uses that, right?
2: Yeah.
1: Cool, man.
4: Yes, I think you're one of our clients, absolutely.
1: Well, let's help them out. Let's post that picture. Let's repost it today.
3: What are they wearing in it?
4: If I find it here, I'll send it to you guys.
1: Well, we'll just Google it on Getty Images.
3: Hey, what's your last name, Gus?
4: Yeah.
1: Don't give his last name on
4: here. Gustavo Caballero. Gustavo Caballero.
1: You're a Caballero? I got it. My buddy
4: Joe. Yeah, try to be.
1: I got it. My boy Joe. I got a Caballero. All right, let's get this show on the road here. You ready?
4: Yes, sir.
1: The way this works is I got these 10 questions here. And if you answer them in 60
4: okay.
1: seconds, I'm going to write you a check for, well, I'll Venmo to you, for $1,000, all right? I'm going to say $60,000.
4: Sounds like a plan. Wow.
1: If you happen to win today, would you be willing to buy, a couple of farm share raffle tickets? Maybe win $1,000?
4: Of course.
1: All right. Thanks, buddy.
4: Count me in.
1: Good, nice guy. What if you don't win? Will you still buy?
4: Count me in.
1: Here we go. Mike Anderson, are you ready?
5: Ready.
1: Gus is definitely ready. Question number one, quickly. Name a famous guy named Steve. Go.
4: Steve Austin.
1: Yeah, number two. What is the capital of Mexico?
4: Oh. Guadalajara? I don't know.
1: Mexico City.
4: Oh, Mexico God. City.
1: Didn't you say you worked down there too?
4: Yeah. I don't do the bookings, though.
1: Guadalajara. Cool place. I love Mexico.
4: Yeah, so while we did an MTV Music Awards there one year.
2: In the capital, huh?
4: Nice. Yeah.
1: Sorry you didn't know the capital. I'm glad you knew Steve Austin.
4: That's all right.
1: Mike Anderson,
4: yes.
1: Bradley, name a famous guy named Steve.
3: Steve Miller.
1: All right, there you go. Lewis.
2: Harvey.
1: Steve Harvey. I would have gone Steve Martin immediately.
2: That's a good one.
1: Yeah, I mean.
4: I'm Steve Martin, so yeah.
1: Yeah. Stone Cold Steve Austin. You're a wrestling fan.
4: My son is.
1: Quick, other than yourself.
4: Little John, he's with me right now.
1: Name a famous guy named Lewis.
4: Jerry Lewis.
1: Yeah, I would have said Jerry Lewis, too.
2: I said Clark. Lewis Clark.
1: Lewis C.K. By the way, Louis C.K. is showing up on my Netflix like crazy the last couple of days.
3: Did you watch the new special?
4: I think he has a new comedy
1: show. Oh, he's got a new one out?
3: It came out like a month or so ago.
1: Is that the one you
4: think so, yeah.
1: You don't like?
3: I just thought it was not his best.
1: Yeah.
3: But Probably because I saw him do it live.
1: Well, you already know the joke.
3: A year prior.
1: Yeah, if you see comedy live and then you see the same jokes again, you're not going to want
2: it. It didn't hit as hard.
1: No. All right, Gus, I appreciate you playing along. Very fascinating conversation. And I appreciate your career, but we'll embrace next time. Next time I'm at an event and you're shooting pictures, come harass me, please.
4: Absolutely. I'll be happy to photograph you again. Thank you, guys, for the opportunity.
1: Yeah, you need to get a thin Paul picture. He's probably got fat Paul.
2: Yeah, you got to load up on the new ones.
1: Have a hectic day. Up next, did we learn anything today during the 4 hours of the show? I'm racking my brain.
2: Learned a lot today.
1: All right.
0: Come on. 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Sorry. 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

0: gave you the day off. You never had a clippy today, huh?
1: That's right. We never got to the damn
0: never
1: clippy.
0: Never did a sound clip of the day, huh?
2: Wow. You got them for tomorrow.
0: We had a long show today, and I don't know if I learned it. Oh, I know what I learned. Did we do this segment? What did we learn listening to this show? You know, we did a lot. You know, we learned that the Fresh Market. What we learned? We learned that the Fresh Market is the number one, according to USA Today, ranked supermarket in the United States of America. Publix falling in at number six. And then there's a bunch of them we never heard of. But I disagree with that. I'm sorry. I
1: strongly disagree.
0: Yeah. Have you ever been in a fresh market?
1: I have.
0: They're all right. And they're cool looking.
1: I end up going in there and walking out with like one thing. It's one of those places.
0: I don't love their prepared foods. Like you go.
1: I mean, their meats look good. No, meats are.
0: No, I'm not going to give a problem with them. But the prepared foods where you go, you know, for like cooking and they get, you know, like you go to Doris Market, forget about it. It'll blow your doors off.
1: Yeah, yeah.
0: Like you just want to eat everything.
1: Like their pasta salads they have there behind the counter.
0: You go to the Fresh Market. Anyway, I learned that.
2: Also, the number 10, I'm not taking anything with that survey or that ranking because number 10 was a dairy store.
0: Oh, yeah, dairy.
2: An entire store dedicated to the dairy aisle.
0: And what did we learn? That Publix has an aisle. Yogurt.
2: Did it all in one
0: cheese,
2: aisle.
0: Cheese.
2: Don't need a whole store.
0: No. Fresh Market does have a nice cheese selection.
1: Yeah, it's
0: not
1: how
0: much cheese are we eating at this point?
1: Well, it comes in handy when you're trying to put together a charcuterie board.
0: Oh, yeah.
1: That's about the only time.
0: And you go in there, it's all chopped up for you, already cut up.
1: That'd be ideal. But
0: they also, they have that at the Fresh Market.
2: What we learned is there's going to be a cheese shortage because there was a cheese factory explosion. And
0: debris was everywhere.
2: There you go. Joke's so nice, we said it twice.
0: The random question of the day today was... And I don't know if we got a definitive answer in the What We Learned segment. Is it okay to neighborhood hop on Halloween? And I think the general consensus was, yeah, go ahead.
2: Yeah.
0: Just don't rob
1: just
0: someone.
1: Just one. I mean, if you're going neighborhood to neighborhood to load up
0: I remember
1: a trash bag of candy.
0: A group of people that had this woman pulled up in front of the house, and she wasn't from our neighborhood. Because I remember the mom came up to the house going, this is nice in here. This is a nice house. And she's like, come on, kids, we got to go. And I go, where are you guys going? They go, well, we got another neighborhood, I'm like,
2: I don't know if
0: that was annoying to me because you're just going around taking people's money.
2: I don't like the greedy aspect.
0: I think you should stay on your street. Do your street and get out of there. How many houses do you have to go to? Four or five? No more than that, right?
2: I think pick a neighborhood and go.
1: You live in like Southwest Ranches, and then you have to walk
0: every house
1: a quarter
0: is
1: mile.
0: Mile apart. Yeah, that must be nice to be that low.
1: But you're probably getting giant candy bars.
2: You're getting the full size.
1: Even if you can get up there. Because
0: by the time you get there, it's like, not only do you have to walk a quarter mile to the house, then you have to walk up their drive. Like, we're talking to Zach Sealer from the Dolphins. I'm sure he lives in one of those houses, right?
1: I forgot how many insane mansions there are back there. I was driving around.
0: I never understood that. Like, for me, I know people live out west. I don't, as someone who grew up close to the beach, west doesn't, it doesn't.
1: Well, if you want land,
0: it doesn't compute. Yes, I understand that. You have to go west. I was lucky. The house I bought east, I got a lot of land.
1: How many acres?
0: No, but more than I used to have.
2: You had a nice yard.
0: I have a nice yard.
2: You got a nice yard.
0: But it's not like, oh, you got land.
2: No.
0: I'm not on Yellowstone. All right, what did we learn today, folks? What? Mike, learn.
1: We also learned, speaking of trick-or-treating, that Zach Sealer, Dolphins defensive tackle, gives out the big candy bars.
2: Full-size candy
1: Which
2: guy.
1: I'm kind of, you know, something about that annoys me. Like, there was always that one house in the neighborhood, and I felt like they were one-upping everyone else.
0: I never gave away the big candy bars, but what I'd like, you know, I take five or six of the little ones.
1: Yeah, that's the thing, too. I don't know if I want a giant candy bar on Halloween. I want a variety.
0: Yeah,
1: I don't want to fill myself up on a Snickers.
0: Well, you like
2: as a fat kid, I could have a variety of full size. I would have no problem.
0: You know, I got to tell you, I had a chocolate moment last night, and I think I've had come to a realization. I thought I liked dark chocolate. And I don't think I don't know if I do. Because I bought a... Remember when I was in Costa Rica last March? At the airport, I'm like, I got some money left over. Let me buy a what do they sell? Coffee and chocolate, Costa Rica. That's their gross national product, whatever. So I bought some of their Costa Rican coffee beans, and I bought a couple of dark chocolate bars, and I took a bite, and it was bitter, and it didn't have a, it just wasn't great.
1: It was like just pure cocoa?
0: Just cocoa, and I ended up throwing the rest of the bar out.
1: Damn.
0: I took one bite. Do you like dark chocolate, guys?
2: I mean, I'll have it when it's covering an almond, because I'll tell myself it's healthier, but...
0: It is healthier. It's heart healthy.
1: You get those Hershey dark chocolate almond nuggets.
0: Yeah, but there's Hershey's not...
1: I know, but that flavor of Hershey's I do love. That dark chocolate with the almond
0: inside. Because they're adding sugars and stuff.
1: Oh, yeah.
0: No, this dark chocolate is just pure dark chocolate with nothing.
3: Blech.
0: Blech is... Blech. Yeah, all right. I'm not wrong here.
3: No.
0: Luis Diaz, what did you learn?
2: Paul did not use and abuse of the internet for a guy that hosted a show called .com.
0: Yeah.
2: You had no idea any of the sites Mike and I were saying except for MySpace.
1: It really was kind of sad.
0: No, I knew the other
1: you
0: one.
1: Missed out.
2: E-bomb.
0: E-bomb's world. I didn't know what it was. I thought it was they were selling stuff. And I knew Farmville. Farmville.
1: Yeah, you knew that.
0: The rest of them
1: was kind of lame.
0: AOL.
1: Did you ever download music on LimeWire or Napster?
0: Napster, no.
1: Damn, so you're still out there buying
0: CDs. I was in radio.
1: CDs.
0: I was against downloading music.
2: Oh, yeah, us too. Yeah.
1: Oh, my God. I had thousands of songs.
0: All right, folks.
1: On my laptop.
0: I'm looking at the clock. It's 10 a.m.
2: Oh, man.
0: Has Aerosmith made their big announcement yet?
1: I haven't seen anything.
2: You posted something on our story.
0: All right, hold on. Pull up Aerosmith before we leave, because Kimba told me yesterday that they were going to... They were going to make an announcement, and everything was going to be... Okay, this was it. All will be real tomorrow at 7 a.m. Pacific time. Well, it's 10:01, and nothing's been revealed yet. Come on, Aerosmith. Let me try it again. I'm going to refresh. Because the rumor is that they're going to go back. They're going to tour again. And so they did a... unless it's in their story. Nope. They were in front of the Hollywood Bowl... saying, we're getting together with a bunch of friends. What does that mean? And it's 10:01 and they didn't refresh. I guess Kimba's gonna have to have it during her show here. Pay attention.
1: Your continuing coverage
2: of Aerosmith.
0: I'm glad we didn't make a big deal about it during the show today. All right. Is tomorrow Thursday yet?
1: It's hump day, baby.
2: No, tomorrow's Wednesday, guys.
0: Wednesday.
2: What are
0: that
2: we doing?
0: Sucks.
1: Yeah, so I said hump day.
0: I hate that.
4: Bye-bye.
5: Bye. See you when I get back from Cuba.
4: They had a Castro for me.
5: Will do. Viva Cuba Libre.
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0: 105.9. It is Kimba, South Florida's biggest athletic supporter. Ovechkin is retiring after this season at 41. What a slacker. Man, was he ever a thorn in our side? But congrats to him. That's the good news. Barkov, that's the bad news. He's out for a time, at least. The team in L.A. still on the road tonight playing the Kings. Puck drops just after 10.
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These guys are going to be here next Thursday at the Hard Rock Live. Def Leppard sooner on a totally 80s lunch on

Big 105.9 Night Ranger. You can score tickets to see them. I will give you the scoop on that before the hour is over. Totally 80s lunch. Scandal.

0: Kimba. All this week with the Castronovo Show. That includes tomorrow morning, 6 o'clock hour. It's Night Ranger tickets. They'll be at the Parker in February. And then 8 o'clock hour, it's Doobie Brothers tickets. They're playing November 20th at the Hard Rock Live. Also, the $1,000 Minute in the 7 o'clock hour. 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

105.9 Pearl Jam for the 35th anniversary of their debut album, 10, releasing a 2016 live recording of the album. The only time they've done it in its entirety in these here United States. It will be out November 29th, and this will be on it.

Big 105.9. Aerosmith teasing us. Looks like it's going to be a couple of shows at the Hollywood Bowl. Apparently, allegedly, we'll find out tomorrow morning right around 10 at Aerosmith on their Instagram.

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Tomorrow morning again with the Castronovo Show. Night Ranger tickets in the 6 o'clock hour. They'll be in town in February. The Parker. 8 o'clock at Stewie Brothers. Tickets November 20th at the Hard Rock Live. And a chance to win a grand in the 7 o'clock hour. And again at 9.

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0: is Big 105.9. Jason and Franny with you. Happy Tuesday, Franny. You want to give away a bunch of money today, right?
1: Of course I do, yeah.
0: You want to rock the F out today, right?
1: I want to rock out. Let's get it.
0: And we want you to join us along the way.

0: morning, and the Paul Cashenbo 50-50 is off to a great start, Franny.
1: Yeah, it is. We're raising a lot of money, and it's for Farm Share. 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Between a grand and then this. Last year, Jason, with the 50-50, over $200,000 was raised.
0: This guy named Cleveland, he won $100,000. We want you to be like Cleveland. And by the way, if you buy your tickets right now, you're automatically in the running to score a relaxing Keys getaway, a four-day, three-night stay at Faro Blanco, a resort in Marathon Key. 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

0: 105.9, Jason and Franny with you. 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I went to Minneapolis to watch the Dolphins lose against the Vikings this past weekend.
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0: It was not cheap. 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

0: It is Big 105.9. Jason and Franny with you. Franny, some of the footage that's coming out of Las Vegas regarding the Metallica Sphere show.
1: It's so insane.
0: It really is.
1: Jason, like, I keep on watching this and I am jealous of every single person. I have friends who went over the weekend.
0: Same.
1: Friends with money, but they said mind-blowing.
0: This guy, one in particular, went both nights, sent me videos from everything. I'm like, bro, completely different show every single time. And I think I'm up to take out a second mortgage just to make a trip like that happen.
2: On a

0: 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Franny, there's a great show coming to Amerant Bank Arena here in 10 days.
1: Talk to me. What's this show?
0: Journey.
1: Oh, yeah.
0: Journey. If you'd like to go to that show, we have your hookup on tickets. All you got to do is make sure you're streaming

0: you are a magnet for mosquitoes, we have some not so good news for you.
1: Are you talking specifically to me, Jason? Because you know my beef with mosquitoes.
0: This girl needs to invest in DEET.
1: I do.
0: It is Big 105.9. Dengue fever has been confirmed here in South Florida. We've been getting a lot of rain lately, obviously, much needed rain, which
1: that,
0: is
1: that standing water, man.
0: Yeah, and that's going to breed those mosquitoes. We've heard reports in Broward County, Palm Beach County, Dade County.
1: Jason, cases have exploded in Florida from 228 to over 485 in the past couple weeks.
0: So if you've needed another excuse just to stay inside for like the next month, maybe that's it.
1: All right.
0: Yeah.
1: Hey, guess what?
0: What?
1: I have to stay inside because mosquitoes love me.
0: Ugh.
1: Oh, but I still have to come to work though, right?
0: So that little portion between, listen, they'll get you.
1: I know. One got in the house the other day and I yell at my husband when he leaves the door open. I'm like, shut the door, mosquitoes. It is a constant.
0: He should be concerned about the air conditioning. You're concerned about the, by the way, we're in Florida. Off don't work. If you're a tourist in this town, you think that bug spray is going to help keep these Florida mosquitoes off you? Good friggin' luck.
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0: 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We lost captain for at least 10 games, Sasha Barkov.
1: Oh, I was like, who's captain?
0: Captain Sasha Barkov.
1: That's unfortunate with the Panthers.
0: Yeah, he tweaked his leg last Thursday, at least 10 games. That said, the good news is Brad Marchand is back and had a great debut game, and Gustav Forsling could be making a return soon. So where there's a dark side, there's always an upside. Hello.

0: 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Jason and Franny hanging out with you. And we here at the station want to get you to see the Doobie Brothers Hard Rock Live next month. All you got to do, hang out with the Paul Casanova Show tomorrow morning.
1: Yeah, and a little bit of work there too, Jason. 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

0: 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I want to extend a thank you to my co-host here, Franny, who's helping me get through a struggle bus of a day.
1: You are. That thing, the wheels on the bus are not going round and round.
0: They are not turning. And she is helping me through it. And she's helping you get $1,000 right now as well. 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Maybe you're looking at the holidays. You're like, man, it's about to get crazy.
1: Halloween costumes. I was just at one of those pop-ups. They're expensive if you want something nice. Yes.
0: All right. Well, let's get you $1,000. 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Help with the holidays. 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

0: All right, friend of the year was 1998. Bruce Willis was the star of the film. Liv Tyler was in the film as well.
1: You're stumping me, man.
0: Armageddon.
1: I don't want to close my eyes.
0: I don't want to miss a thing. It's Big 105.9. I could stay awake just to hear.

0: It is Big 105.9, Jason and Franny on your official Taco Tuesday. Fun fact, Franny.
1: What's that?
0: Were you aware that Joey Chestnut ate 126 tacos in just 8 minutes?
1: That's wild. I think all we focus on is his hot dog eating, but that's impressive, eating that many tacos.
0: That's a lot of tacos.
1: It sure is.
0: Like you said earlier, you max out at about three, I'll get like four, maybe five. 126? That's aggressive.

0: for 8 years. His method, bit unconventional, plus a world record-setting handstand. It doesn't seem impressive when I say that, but when I tell you how and why this person did it, it'll all make sense in Let's Get Weird.
1: Let's get weird. Let's get weird. Let's get weird.
2: Jason, 8 years on the run with this one dude. He committed harder to disguise than most people commit to their marriage.
0: Okay.
2: And what I'm saying is, he has been a fugitive for 8 years. This Turkish dude managed to evade capture by police while being wanted for 3 different robbery crimes.
0: All right.
2: So while he was doing these crimes, he was personating public officials. So he really likes to play dress up, I guess. A little make pretend.
0: He's a cosplayer.
2: So he is, yeah. So he received 3-year prison sentence, but managed to escape back in 2013 and just seemingly disappear.
0: Hmm.
2: Well, if you're wondering how he did it, he started using his sister's identity, changed his appearance, and started living as a woman.
0: Oh, no.
2: Yeah, so how he was finally tracked down remains kind of a mystery, but it's thought that police were able to put it all together after closely monitoring his family and what they call close associates. But this guy had this racket going on for over 8 years just being a woman. That's it. They're like, he must be gone.
0: Do you think his sister knew? Was in on it?
2: I don't know. I mean, there's no way there could be two of her, right? If he took on her identity.
0: All he's got to do is just steal her license one day.
2: That's
0: and then
2: true.
0: She's like, oh my God, where's my license go? She has no idea. I don't know. Very, very crazy.
2: Yes.
0: This is an interesting way to set a Guinness Book of World Records. This dude says, hey, I'm a gymnast. I'm also a stuntman. My name's Philip Krasinnik, easy for me to say.
2: Yeah.
0: He's a Slovenian gymnast, and he said, you know what? I'm going to set the world record by doing a handstand while my entire body is engulfed in flames.
2: People are just nuts.
0: Bro did it for 47 seconds and clearly lived to tell the story. It's not enough. He said, you know what? I feel fulfilled. I could make it to 60 seconds. He's going to try to outdo his record.
2: Now, he had to be wearing like one of those fire suits, right? It's not like he just like legit.
0: Either that or he doused yourself in some sort of gel or whatever.
2: Okay.
0: But did a 47-second handstand on fire. I can't even do a 1-second handstand.
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0: 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Jason and Franny with you. Here we are well into October. You are staring at spooky season, which you know the holidays are right around the corner, and it's going to be expensive. And we want to help you out with that. Get you $1,000.
1: Yeah, absolutely.
0: Keywords coming up here in a little bit. 525. 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

0: So would you support your kid being a social media influencer as a career? It is Big 105.9. Franny, if you had kids, would you be okay with that?
1: I would steer them in another direction, Jason.
0: You would be surprised that you're not alone. 52% of parents don't think that's a good idea. However, 32% of Americans believe that social media influencing qualifies as a legit career
1: for kids.
0: There
1: are people who are making a lot more money than us, Jason, doing that.
0: Not enough, just saying.

0: Well, maybe you want to be Dolly Parton for Halloween, and you're like, man, that costume is going to cost me an arm and a leg. We're going to help you out with that.
1: Or a couple boobies.
0: I see what you did there.
1: Right?
0: It's Big 105.9. A couple of big, gigantic boobies. It's Big 105.9. 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And we're going to give you that keyword right now. What is it, Franny?
1: Yeah, you might be taking that $1,000 to do this, and that's to pay some bills. 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

0: It is big, 105.9. Jason and Franny with you. Night Ranger going to be rolling through South Florida, hitting the Parker next February. Love Night Ranger. I actually have a guitar signed by Night Ranger, Franny.
1: Look at you. Have you seen them live? I would hope so.
0: I
1: got a guitar signed by them.
0: They put on a phenomenal show. We want to get you there.
1: Yes, you just got to be listening to the Paul Castronovo show and play Pop Quiz around the 6 a.m.

0: It is big, 105.9. Jason and Franny with you. Want you to get involved in the biggest cash giveaway in Miami radio history. It is the 50-50 Paul Castronovo's very own.
1: Now listen, not only can you score a lot of money, because last year they raised over $200,000 for FarmShare. So FarmShare got 100 grand. Somebody else, a lucky winner, got over 100 grand.
0: I remember that lucky winner. His name is Cleveland, and yeah. I am still jealous of him
1: I know. But if you do buy tickets this week, you're automatically in the running to score an extremely relaxing Marathon Key getaway. This is 4 days, 3 nights at the Barra Blanca Resort.
0: It is a beautiful resort. You get automatically entered to win that just by buying your tickets this week. So go get your tickets now. Big.

0: Rapid fire questions for you. I want you to answer. Franny, I want you to answer as well.
1: Okay. I'm in.
0: Do you prefer your tacos hard or soft?
1: I am a soft corn girl.
0: Corn.
1: Yes.
0: Now
1: yes.
0: You're talking my language. All right.
1: Keep it authentic.
0: 53% of Americans prefer soft taco shells. 47% prefer hard. Why are we asking these questions? Well, today is National Taco Day.
1: On a Taco Tuesday? Like, could it be any more perfect?
0: You betcha. It's Big 105.9. Did you know that 2% of Americans have never had a taco?
1: What?
0: I don't ever want to meet any of those 2% of Americans.
1: No, I'm just hoping it's just they just never been introduced to it, not because they're like, ooh, that looks gross.
0: Absolutely. This not good people. Yeah. 90% of U.S. adults like to eat tacos. We are in that 90%.
1: Oh, yeah, we are.
0: The average hard taco fan eats 7.3 tacos a month. I don't know how they dissected it into hard taco eaters like that.
1: That is very interesting. You know, my husband, Matt, he is a hard taco eater. And I always tell him, I was like, I know.
0: Why?
1: You've met him.
0: Yeah, he's special. He's special. This is a guy that gets a damn kidney stone and won't go to the hospital for it. Anyway, I feel so bad for him right now.
1: Yeah, it sucks.
0: Arizona residents eat the most tacos in one sitting.
1: Okay.
0: 10% of state residents surveyed claim they eat 6 or more tacos in a meal. Franny,
1: I cap out about like 3 tacos.
0: 3?
1: I'm a 3 taco kind of girl.
0: I'm a 4 taco kind of girl myself. That's how I roll. And now I know exactly what I'm doing for dinner.
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0: It is Big 105.9, Jason and Franny with you. Kind of hard to believe that it is October 6th.
1: Yeah. And these burr months fly by.
0: Yeah, and we're just talking about the first real thing that might make an impact in the Atlantic Basin. It's actually in the Gulf of Mexico. Have you seen what we're talking about here?
1: The depression that formed out there?
0: I don't think it's going to turn into anything except for maybe a rainmaker event. They're saying,
1: you know what I'm doing right now? I'm just going to knock on some wood.
0: It's a lot of wood. It's a lot of wood you're knocking on there, and I really appreciate it. Let's keep that thing from spinning on up and screwing up our week.

0: It is Big 105.9, Jason and Franny with you. Before we get to Pink Floyd here in just a second, Franny, if you were at the altar and your husband mentioned your sister's name as opposed to yours when he was saying his I do's, would you fault him for it?
1: Yeah,
0: you'd be
1: okay,
0: pissed?
1: The reason why, and I know where you're going with this, is my name and my sister's name are so far off from each other.
0: Right.
1: Francis, Giselle, Karen. There's nothing about that sounds like Francis.
0: Not even close. No. Well, there's this video that's gone viral. Yeah. Some Australian guy got the crap from his wife because he said her sister's yeah. name at the altar.
1: So like her name is Emily and the sister's Emma. That's kind of messed up. Like I understand
0: it's
1: where
0: so
1: he can.
0: Close.
1: It's
0: Listen,
1: so close.
0: And the nerves that you
1: yes.
0: have when you're in that moment.
1: Yeah.
0: I cut the dude a break. I hope his new wife did too.

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1: Oh, I love that idea,
0: you
1: Jason.
0: You can do that as well, but you need a keyword to win that $1,000. 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

0: 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Jason and Franny hanging out with you on a Tuesday, and it's week two of Paul Castronovo Show's 50-50. It is the biggish
1: yes,
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0: You've heard of a dine and dash, and this one kind of took it to another level. It is Big 105.9. This guy is a total dirtbag, Franny. Of course, he is a Florida man. Got to give him a little bit of credit here. It's kind of smart. Surprised it took this long for people to catch on and finally catch him, but he got caught. A man has been dying and dashing here in Florida, Lee County on the West Coast there. He does the same thing every single time. He sits at the bar while doing a crossword puzzle.
1: They call him the crossword bandit.
0: Exactly.
1: Is what they call him.
0: Yes. Brilliant name, right?
1: Yes.
0: He orders a bunch of beers, runs up a tab, gets drunk, walks out without paying. His trick, he leaves the crossword behind, so the bartenders assume he just went to go hit the head, turn around, and come back. He'll be back for another beer. Nope.
1: Never shows up.
0: He left the crossword to fool the bartenders. He leaves and never comes back. He's done it a bunch of times.
1: All right, so the smart part, right? I get the whole crossword thing.
0: Yeah.
1: Yeah, he thought about this. What he didn't think about, Jason, is I've heard reports that he would go back to the same establishment and try to do it again.
0: Oh, I didn't hear that part.
1: Yes. Wow. Yeah, that's not too bright, by
0: well,
1: the way.
0: He's done it a bunch of times, yep. And obviously the word spreads to the hospitality industry.
1: They put it on their Facebook pages.
0: Yep, and finally he walked into one bar. They recognized the guy. They recognized that he had his crossword out. They called the non-emergency line for the police department. They send cops over to watch the bar as he exits. Sure as hell, he did it. He walked out of the bar. Cops walked right up to him and said, hey, you got a receipt for that tab?
1: Yeah. No, listen, no, this is the best part. He actually walked out of the bar, hopped on his bicycle.
0: Oh, yeah, the bike,
1: cops stopped him. So not only did he get busted for walking on his tab, he also got a DUI for riding out on his bicycle.
0: Oh, I love the douchebag got caught. That is our time for today. We are out of here. Allie's going to come hang out with you. Have a fantastic Tuesday, y'all.
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Jovi celebrating 20 years of his JBJ Soul Kitchen, which is a really cool nonprofit he runs to help feed hungry folks in the New Jersey area. Very, very cool nonprofit. Big 105.9 is the food.

And U2 has had such a huge year. They're celebrating their 50th anniversary as a band. They put out two EPs earlier this year. They've got another full-length album to come out before the end of the year. A commemorative coin from the Bank of Ireland has been put out. We're hearing rumor that they've got a stadium tour in the works as well. We'll see. Big 105.9.

0: 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It's Fins with Benefits. Okay, here's what you do. You roll over to big1059.com and enter the nationwide keyword check. And you do that before 8 o'clock. You're in the running for $1,000 to do with whatever you please. 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